0: Me with you on the Eeks Off of Solutions fifth quarter show. And after another Bowling Green punt, the Huskers started on their own 27. And on the second play of the possession, the impressive Husker freshman made a house call.
1: This is Husker offensive lineman Justin Evans. 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
2: Second and 8, Husker on 41. Two receivers stacked right, two tight ends left. Gilmer motions right to left. Pistol snap, handoff up the middle. Will Shelly McKinnon! Checks the 35-30, revs the engine, and will all the way! Touchdown, Huskers! 61 beautiful yards!
0: And that was your power play of the game, brought to you by your local Public Power Utility and NPPD. 59 yards on that house call by Jamal Rule. He went right up the middle, and he was gone. A nice ceiling block by Ja'Cory Barney. 28-0 Big Red with 5:16 left in the first half. The Huskers scored again before the end of the second quarter on a 32-yard pass from Calandria to Ja'Cory Barney in the deep left corner of the north end zone. That's the first 4-touchdown passing game for Calandria in his career. 35-0 Huskers as we went to the half. Going back to last week's game against Ohio, the Huskers had scored touchdowns on 10 of their last 11 possessions. No scoring in the third quarter, but the Falcons finally got on the board on the first play of quarter four on a 19-yard scoring strike from Jay Castantine to Leo Kemp. That made it 35-7 Huskers, but then Nebraska retook a 5-touchdown lead on their next possession, a 7-yard scoring run by Isaiah Mosey to make it 42-7 with 10:30 left in the game. The Huskers also got a defensive score on a 25-yard fumble return by Derek Wacker and a 6-yard touchdown pass from TJ Latif to Quentin Ives. And the final score was Nebraska 56, Bowling Green 7. Next week, the Big Red wraps up their opening 3-game homestand against the North Dakota Fighting Hawks. 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Matt Cotney with you on the Eeks Office Solutions fifth quarter show. When we return, I will take you through a Nebraska scoreboard after the Huskers defeated Bowling Green 56-7. Stay right there.
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0: 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Will, you're on Big Red Reaction.
1: Hi, I just got back home from the game, so I'm pretty tired. But I was at the game, and I thought we looked a lot better than last week. We just got to clean up our penalties. Our D-line's got to play with a bit lower pad level. We got to work on our pass rush. I thought Anthony Calandria was good. He had four touchdown passes.
0: Yes,
1: and
0: four.
1: I thought Jamal Rule was good. I did not like that he was given limited snaps. I wish they would have gave him an opportunity to really give himself an opportunity to really do stuff. I thought Makai was pretty good. I thought Isaiah Mosey was good when he had a hole. Overall, I just think we're going to be really good going into North Dakota.
0: And I think the big dogs got it right. North Dakota might be the best team that we play before we get to conference play. I don't want to shortchange Bowling Green or Ohio, but I hope nobody out there in Husker Nation is overlooking North Dakota. Okay, 402-413-2400 is the number. 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James, Matt, TJ, Sam, and others, stay right where you are. We'll have more of Big Red Reaction when we return in a few moments.
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5: In late-night college football at 14th-ranked USC, Trojans now up 21-10 on Louisiana late first half. Halftime at number 20-ranked Utah, Utes 29-3 over Arkansas. And late third quarter at Clemson, Tigers lead Georgia Southern just 16-7. At number 4, Texas, the Longhorns upset number 1, Ohio State, 24-23 with 3 touchdowns in the fourth quarter, 3 long TD drives. Oklahoma State at home beat number 6, Oregon, 39-31. The Cowboys had lost 21 straight games against FBS opponents. Michigan at home defeated number 11 Oklahoma 17-10. Alabama trailed in the third quarter but still won at Kentucky 45-17. Texas Tech needed 2 touchdowns in the last 7 minutes to win at Oregon State 35-24. BYU defeated Arizona. Washington edged Utah State.
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1: News. I'm Chris DeMeo. President Trump continues his weekend trip to Ireland on Sunday. It involves a little R&R.
2: Day two of the weekend trip involves the sport of golf. The president waking up at his Dunberg resort where the Irish Open golf tournament is currently being played. There are rumors the president himself will present the winner's trophy.
1: Fox's Jonathan Savage in London. U.S. Senate races in Texas and Michigan could determine which party controls the Senate after the midterms. Republican Senator Tim Scott making the pitch.
3: 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They're trying to change the very DNA of our country.
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4: Increasing cloud cover tonight and a chance of showers and thunderstorms, especially after midnight. A low temperature of 54 degrees with winds out of the northeast at 5 to 10. Sunday, we'll see scattered showers and thunderstorms early in the day. Otherwise, cloudy skies and a high temperature of 70 with winds out of the east at 10 to 20 miles an hour. Sunday night, scattered showers and storms and a low temperature of 57 with southeast winds at 15 to 30. Monday, scattered showers and storms and a high temperature of 82 with southeast winds at 15 to 30 miles an hour. Monday night, scattered showers and thunderstorms and a low temperature around 60 with west winds at 15 to 30. Tuesday, scattered showers and thunderstorms with a high temperature around 68 and northeast winds at 10 to 20 miles an hour. Wednesday, a chance of thunderstorms and a high of 63. And for Thursday, we'll see a chance of storms once again with a high temperature around 67 degrees. I'm meteorologist Ray Miller, and that's a look at KTIC weather on Classic Country KTIC.
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1: Luck of the Irish. I'm Chris DeMayo, Fox News. Ireland hosting President Trump this weekend.
2: President Trump is here in Dublin, Ireland this weekend, already meeting with the country's leaders, conversations and topics ranging on a variety of issues from trade tensions to the conflict with Iran, Gaza, as well as Ireland's neutrality in a lot of these conflicts. So the president in the morning at the ambassador's residence met with business leaders and spoke to the press, calling this relationship fantastic.
3: I'm pleased to say that Ireland is now the sixth largest source of foreign direct investment in the United States, with nearly $392 billion invested in 2025.
2: Trump met with Ireland's president, Catherine Colonna, and the Taoiseach of the Prime Minister, Micheál Martin. The president wading into one of Ireland's most politically sensitive questions, telling the press he would love to see Irish reunification.
1: Fox's Alex Hogan in Dublin, the president also attending a golf tournament at his resort. Strikes continue in the war between Russia and Ukraine.
4: Eight people were killed. Dozens of others were injured across cities in Ukraine after those Russian strikes. Meanwhile, over in Russia, Ukrainian forces targeted two chemical industrial facilities. President Zelensky was in Canada meeting with Ukrainian military pilots. He also met with Prime Minister Mark Carney, pressing allies, of course, for more support. Carney said one third of all the drones they manufacture will go to support Ukraine's defense. Meanwhile, Russian President Vladimir Putin, he's in India alongside other leaders from 11 BRICS nations. That includes China, Brazil, South Africa, just to name a few. Putin said that if European governments send troops to Ukraine, it will mean, quote, a war with Russia.
1: Fox's Stephanie Bennett, Russia launching the full-scale invasion in February of 2022. A quiet Atlantic hurricane season, just 5 week tropical storms have formed. 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
8: Increasing cloud cover tonight and a chance of showers and thunderstorms, especially after midnight. A low temperature of 54 degrees with winds out of the northeast at 5 to 10. Sunday we'll see scattered showers and thunderstorms early in the day, otherwise cloudy skies and a high temperature of 70 with winds out of the east at 10 to 20 miles an hour. Sunday night, scattered showers and storms and a low temperature of 57 with southeast winds at 15 to 30. Monday, scattered showers and storms and a high temperature of 82 with southeast winds at 15 to 30 miles an hour. Monday night, scattered showers and thunderstorms and a low temperature around 60 with west winds at 15 to 30. Tuesday, scattered showers and thunderstorms with a high temperature around 68 and northeast winds at 10 to 20 miles an hour. Wednesday, a chance of thunderstorms and a high of 63. And for Thursday, we'll see a chance of storms once again with a high temperature around 67 degrees. I'm meteorologist Ray Miller, and that's a look at KTIC weather on Classic Country KTIC.
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2: News. I'm Chris DeMeo. President Trump continues his weekend trip to Ireland on Sunday. It involves a little R&R.
3: Day two of the weekend trip involves the sport of golf. The president waking up at his Dunburg resort where the Irish Open Golf Tournament is currently being played. There are rumors the president himself will present the winner's trophy.
2: Fox's Jonathan Savage in London. U.S. Senate races in Texas and Michigan could determine which party controls the Senate after the midterms. Republican Senator Tim Scott making the pitch.
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7: Increasing cloud cover tonight and a chance of showers and thunderstorms, especially after midnight. A low temperature of 54 degrees with winds out of the northeast at 5 to 10. Sunday we'll see scattered showers and thunderstorms early in the day, otherwise cloudy skies and a high temperature of 70 with winds out of the east at 10 to 20 miles an hour. Sunday night, scattered showers and storms and a low temperature of 57 with southeast winds at 15 to 30. Monday, scattered showers and storms and a high temperature of 82 with southeast winds at 15 to 30 miles an hour. Monday night, scattered showers and thunderstorms and a low temperature around 60 with west winds at 15 to 30. Tuesday, scattered showers and thunderstorms with a high temperature around 68 and northeast winds at 10 to 20 miles an hour. Wednesday, a chance of thunderstorms and a high of 63. And for Thursday, we'll see a chance of storms once again with a high temperature around 67 degrees. I'm meteorologist Ray Miller, and that's a look at KTIC weather on Classic Country KTIC.
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1: Ireland hosting President Trump. I'm Deborah Valentine, Fox News. President Trump in Dublin, Ireland this weekend for a trip to meet with national leaders, attend a golf tournament at his resort. He spoke earlier Saturday.
2: Heard the president wrap up those remarks at the U.S. ambassador's residence and really speaking to a multitude of different topics, especially trade tensions and the relationship between the U.S. and Ireland. Because of the economic footprint that the U.S. has here, the U.S. has over 1,000 companies that are based here and employs roughly 250,000 Irish residents in the workforce here. As a result of that, that's about 10% of the workforce. It's a massive footprint, and one that we heard the Prime Minister or the Taoiseach say, again, just how important that relationship is. So despite some of these tensions, that's likely the effort of Irish politicians today to try to create some more friendship and soften the relationship there.
1: Fox's Alex Hogan reporting from Dublin. The contractor who renovated the Washington, D.C. reflecting pool is now admitting mistakes.
3: Atlantic Industrial Coatings is taking responsibility for the poor design and inferior work that caused the pool's new blue liner to peel and break loose. According to government documents seen by the New York Times, not enough primer being sprayed and combining two chemicals that are incompatible were just two of the problems. This revelation sinks President Trump's theory that the reflecting pool was vandalized. Atlantic Industrial has not commented on this new information, but they are repairing their shoddy work. Jane Fergus, Fox News.
1: A vessel's been struck by an unknown projectile while transiting the Strait of Hormuz. According to the UK Maritime Trade Operations Center, its status is unknown at this time. 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
8: Increasing cloud cover tonight and a chance of showers and thunderstorms, especially after midnight. A low temperature of 54 degrees with winds out of the northeast at 5 to 10. Sunday we'll see scattered showers and thunderstorms early in the day, otherwise cloudy skies and a high temperature of 70 with winds out of the east at 10 to 20 miles an hour. Sunday night, scattered showers and storms and a low temperature of 57 with southeast winds at 15 to 30. Monday, scattered showers and storms and a high temperature of 82 with southeast winds at 15 to 30 miles an hour. Monday night, scattered showers and thunderstorms and a low temperature around 60 with west winds at 15 to 30. Tuesday, scattered showers and thunderstorms with a high temperature around 68 and northeast winds at 10 to 20 miles an hour. Wednesday, a chance of thunderstorms and a high of 63. And for Thursday, we'll see a chance of storms once again with a high temperature around 67 degrees. I'm meteorologist Ray Miller, and that's a look at KTIC weather on Classic Country KTIC.
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5: What a comeback in college football Saturday night. At number 4 Texas, the Longhorns beat number 1 Ohio State 24-23 with 3 touchdowns in the fourth quarter, 3 long TD drives. The game winner came with under 30 seconds left. Ohio State had missed a 45-yard field goal attempt with about 4 minutes to go. Easy victories for Georgia, Notre Dame, and Indiana. Easy wins also for Ole Miss, SMU, and Houston. Oklahoma State at home upset number 6 Oregon 39-31. Michigan at home beat number 11 Oklahoma 17-10. 12th-ranked Alabama trailed in the third quarter at Kentucky but beat them 45-17. 13th-ranked Texas Tech won with 2 touchdowns in the last 7 minutes at Oregon State 35-24. BYU over Arizona 28-17. Washington edged Utah State 16-14. Iowa beat Iowa State on a late field goal 16-13.
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1: Increasing cloud cover tonight and a chance of showers and thunderstorms, especially after midnight. A low temperature of 54 degrees with winds out of the northeast at 5 to 10. Sunday, we'll see scattered showers and thunderstorms early in the day. Otherwise, cloudy skies and a high temperature of 70 with winds out of the east at 10 to 20 miles an hour. Sunday night, scattered showers and storms and a low temperature of 57 with southeast winds at 15 to 30. Monday, scattered showers and storms and a high temperature of 82 with southeast winds at 15 to 30 miles an hour. Monday night, scattered showers and thunderstorms and a low temperature around 60 with west winds at 15 to 30. Tuesday, scattered showers and thunderstorms with a high temperature around 68 and northeast winds at 10 to 20 miles an hour. Wednesday, a chance of thunderstorms and a high of 63. And for Thursday, we'll see a chance of storms once again with a high temperature around 67 degrees. I'm meteorologist Ray Miller, and that's a look at KTIC weather on Classic Country KTIC.
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1: A visit to the Emerald Isle. I'm Chris DeMeo, Fox News. Ireland hosting President Trump this weekend.
2: President Trump is here in Dublin, Ireland this weekend, already meeting with the country's leaders, conversations and topics ranging on a variety of issues from trade tensions to the conflict with Iran, Gaza, as well as Ireland's neutrality in a lot of these conflicts. So the president in the morning at the ambassador's residence met with business leaders and spoke to the press, calling this relationship fantastic.
3: I'm pleased to say that Ireland is now the sixth largest source of foreign direct investment in the United States, with nearly $392 billion invested in 2025.
2: Trump met with Ireland's president, Catherine Colonna, and the Taoiseach, or the Prime Minister, Micheál Martin. The president wading into one of Ireland's most politically sensitive questions, telling the press he would love to see Irish reunification.
1: Fox's Alex Hogan in Dublin, the president also attending a golf tournament at his resort. Saudi Arabia has shut down a key oil pipeline and has placed the blame on a drone attacking from Iraq.
4: Concerns growing tonight over potential disruptions to the global oil supply after Saudi Arabia shut down a key oil pipeline following a drone attack launched from Iraq. The nearly 750-mile east-west pipeline was helping the Saudis bypass the heretofore blocked Strait of Hormuz. Saudi Arabia says it won't retaliate, at least for now, following a request from Iraq's prime minister. President Trump, meantime, claims Iran was probably behind it. This comes as Houthi militants make advances in Yemen, where they apparently captured an island in the middle of the vital Bab el-Mandeb Strait.
1: That's Fox's Kevin Cork in Washington. Indonesian rescuers launched a search operation on Sunday after authorities lost contact with a passenger ship carrying more than 240 people in the Java Sea. 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
8: Increasing cloud cover tonight and a chance of showers and thunderstorms, especially after midnight. A low temperature of 54 degrees with winds out of the northeast at 5 to 10. Sunday we'll see scattered showers and thunderstorms early in the day, otherwise cloudy skies and a high temperature of 70 with winds out of the east at 10 to 20 miles an hour. Sunday night, scattered showers and storms and a low temperature of 57 with southeast winds at 15 to 30. Monday, scattered showers and storms and a high temperature of 82 with southeast winds at 15 to 30 miles an hour. Monday night, scattered showers and thunderstorms and a low temperature around 60 with west winds at 15 to 30. Tuesday, scattered showers and thunderstorms with a high temperature around 68 and northeast winds at 10 to 20 miles an hour. Wednesday, a chance of thunderstorms and a high of 63. And for Thursday, we'll see a chance of storms once again with a high temperature around 67 degrees. I'm meteorologist Ray Miller, and that's a look at KTIC weather on Classic Country KTIC.
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2: What a comeback in college football Saturday night. At number 4 Texas, the Longhorns beat number 1 Ohio State 24-23 with 3 touchdowns in the fourth quarter, 3 long TD drives. The game winner came with under 30 seconds left. Ohio State had missed a 45-yard field goal attempt with about 4 minutes to go. Easy victories for Georgia, Notre Dame, and Indiana. Easy wins also for Ole Miss, SMU, and Houston. Oklahoma State at home upset number 6 Oregon 39-31. Michigan at home beat number 11 Oklahoma 17-10. 12th ranked Alabama trailed in the third quarter at Kentucky but beat them 45-17. 13th ranked Texas Tech won with 2 touchdowns in the last 7 minutes.

0: At Oregon State, 35-24. BYU over Arizona, 28-17. Washington edged Utah State, 16-14. Iowa beat Iowa State on a late field goal, 16-13.
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2: Yeah, Breaker 19, this here's a rubber duck. You got a copy on me, Big Ben, come on. Yeah, 10-4, Big Ben, for sure, for sure. By golly, it's clean clear to Flagtown, come on. Yeah, it's a big 10-4 there, Big Ben. Yeah.

0: Negatory, Big Ben. You're still too clumsy. How them folks are starting to close up my sinuses. Mercy sakes, you better back off another 10.
1: Well, we rolled up Interstate 44 like a rocket sled on rails. We tore up all of our swindle sheets and left them setting on the scales. By the time we hit that shy town, them bears was getting smart. They'd brought up some reinforcements from the Illinois National Guard. There's armored cars and tanks and jeeps and rigs of every size. Yeah, them chicken coops was full of bears and choppers filled the skies. Well, we shot the line, we went for broke with 1,000 screaming trucks and 11 long-haired friends of Jesus in a chartreuse microbus.
0: Rubber duck to Sodbuster. Come on there, yeah. 10-4, Sodbuster. Listen, you want to put that microbus in behind that suicide jockey? Yeah, he's hauling dynamite. He needs all the help he can get.
1: Well, we laid a strip for the Jersey Shore and prepared to cross the line. I could see the bridge was lined with bears, but I didn't have a doggone dime. I says, Pigpen, this here's a rubber duck. We just

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1: News. I'm Chris DeMeo. President Trump continues his weekend trip to Ireland Sunday. It involves a little R&R.
2: Day two of the weekend trip involves the sport of golf. The president waking up at his Dunburg resort where the Irish Open golf tournament is currently being played. There are rumors the president himself will present the winner's trophy.
1: Fox's Jonathan Savage. The top two seeds battling out in the women's U.S. Open final on Saturday.
3: World number one Aryna Sabalenka was looking to become the third woman ever to win three straight U.S. Open titles. It was not to be. Elena Rybakina dethroned Sabalenka 6-4, 5-7, 6-2 for her third career Grand Slam title.
1: Fox's Tim McMaster. A plane carrying Wisconsin Congressman Tom Tiffany making an emergency landing in Lake Wausau after losing power Saturday night. Tiffany and the pilot with minor injuries. 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
6: Increasing cloud cover tonight and a chance of showers and thunderstorms, especially after midnight. A low temperature of 54 degrees with winds out of the northeast at 5 to 10. Sunday, we'll see scattered showers and thunderstorms early in the day, otherwise cloudy skies and a high temperature of 70 with winds out of the east at 10 to 20 miles an hour. Sunday night, scattered showers and storms and a low temperature of 57 with southeast winds at 15 to 30. Monday, scattered showers and storms and a high temperature of 82 with southeast winds at 15 to 30 miles an hour. Monday night, scattered showers and thunderstorms and a low temperature around 60 with west winds at 15 to 30. Tuesday, scattered showers and thunderstorms with a high temperature around 68 and northeast winds at 10 to 20 miles an hour. Wednesday, chance of thunderstorms and a high of 63. And for Thursday, we'll see a chance of storms once again with a high temperature around 67 degrees. I'm meteorologist Ray Miller, and that's a look at KTIC weather on Classic Country KTIC.
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down to Georgia, he was looking for a soul to steal. He was in a bind because he was way behind and he was willing to make a deal. When he came across this young man sawing on a fiddle and playing it hot, and the devil jumped up on a hickory stump and said, "Boy, let me tell you what. I guess you didn't know it, but I'm a fiddle player too. 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I bet a fiddle of gold against your soul, 'cause I think I'm better than you.

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1: President Trump's in Ireland. I'm Deborah Valentine, Fox News. President Trump wrapping up a trip to Ireland today with his favorite pastime high on the agenda. Fox's Jonathan Savage reports.
2: Yesterday was taken up by political meetings in Dublin with Ireland's head of government, Micheál Martin, and President Catherine Connolly. Day two of the weekend trip involves the sport of golf. The president waking up at his Dunburg resort, where the Irish Open Golf Tournament is currently being played. There are rumours the president himself will present the winner's trophy. The visit's taking place amid one of Ireland's biggest ever security operations. 1,000 US Secret Service agents are supplementing 3,000 local officers. Jonathan Savage, Fox News.
1: Saudi Arabia has shut down a key oil pipeline and has placed the blame on a drone attack from Iraq. Fox's Kevin Cork.
3: Concerns growing tonight over potential disruptions to the global oil supply. After Saudi Arabia shut down a key oil pipeline, following a drone attack launched from Iraq. The nearly 750-mile east-west pipeline was helping the Saudis bypass the heretofore blocked Strait of Hormuz. Saudi Arabia says it won't retaliate, at least for now, following a request from Iraq's prime minister. President Trump, meantime, claims Iran was probably behind it. This comes as Houthi militants make advances in Yemen, where they apparently captured an island in the middle of the vital Bab el-Mandeb Strait.
1: The strait serves as a gateway to the Red Sea trade route linking Europe and Asia. State-run media says an Iranian commercial vessel was struck early Sunday off of Keshem Island right near the Strait of Hormuz. One person was killed and three wounded. The UK Maritime Trade Operations Monitor separately reported a vessel was hit by a projectile while transiting the strait without providing details. 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
16: Increasing cloud cover tonight and a chance of showers and thunderstorms, especially after midnight. A low temperature of 54 degrees with winds out of the northeast at 5 to 10. Sunday we'll see scattered showers and thunderstorms early in the day, otherwise cloudy skies and a high temperature of 70 with winds out of the east at 10 to 20 miles an hour. Sunday night, scattered showers and storms and a low temperature of 57 with southeast winds at 15 to 30. Monday, scattered showers and storms and a high temperature of 82 with southeast winds at 15 to 30 miles an hour. Monday night, scattered showers and thunderstorms and a low temperature around 60 with west winds at 15 to 30. Tuesday, scattered showers and thunderstorms with a high temperature around 68 and northeast winds at 10 to 20 miles an hour. Wednesday, a chance of thunderstorms and a high of 63. And for Thursday, we'll see a chance of storms once again with a high temperature around 67 degrees. I'm meteorologist Ray Miller, and that's a look at KTIC weather on Classic Country KTIC.
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2: We're a mile north of Beamer here, and looks like we got about 90 hundreds.
3: The left lane going south on Highway 9 out of Pender is blocked.
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6: What a comeback in college football Saturday night. At number 4 Texas, the Longhorns beat number 1 Ohio State 24-23 with 3 touchdowns in the fourth quarter, 3 long TD drives. The game winner came with under 30 seconds left. Ohio State had missed a 45-yard field goal attempt with about 4 minutes to go. Easy victories for Georgia, Notre Dame, and Indiana. Easy wins also for Ole Miss, SMU, and Houston. Oklahoma State at home upset number 6 Oregon 39-31. Michigan at home beat number 11 Oklahoma 17-10. 12th ranked Alabama trailed in the third quarter at Kentucky but beat them 45-17. 13th ranked Texas Tech won with 2 touchdowns in the last 7 minutes at Oregon State 35-24. BYU over Arizona 28-17. Washington edged Utah State 16-14. Iowa beat Iowa State on a late field goal 16-13.
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1: I'm Chris DeMayo. President Trump continues his weekend trip to Ireland today.
2: Day two of the weekend trip involves the sport of golf. The president waking up at his Dunburg resort where the Irish Open Golf Tournament is currently being played. There are rumors the president himself will present the winner's trophy.
1: Fox's Jonathan Savage. Police say a trespasser tried to enter the home of former Vice President Kamala Harris on Friday night. The woman contacted Harris's security.
3: After being told she couldn't stay, she returned again, prompting a call to police about a possible trespasser. Police took a report at the scene. TMZ reported the woman was not arrested or cited.
1: Fox's Deborah Valentine. Harris and her husband were not home. A plane carrying Wisconsin Congressman Tom Tiffany making an emergency landing in Lake Wausau, Tiffany and the pilot sustaining minor injuries. 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
5: Increasing cloud cover tonight and a chance of showers and thunderstorms, especially after midnight. A low temperature of 54 degrees with winds out of the northeast at 5 to 10. Sunday, we'll see scattered showers and thunderstorms early in the day. Otherwise, cloudy skies and a high temperature of 70 with winds out of the east at 10 to 20 miles an hour. Sunday night, scattered showers and storms and a low temperature of 57 with southeast winds at 15 to 30. Monday, scattered showers and storms and a high temperature of 82 with southeast winds at 15 to 30 miles an hour. Monday night, scattered showers and thunderstorms and a low temperature around 60 with west winds at 15 to 30. Tuesday, scattered showers and thunderstorms with a high temperature around 68 and northeast winds at 10 to 20 miles an hour. Wednesday, chance of thunderstorms and a high of 63. And for Thursday, we'll see a chance of storms once again with a high temperature around 67 degrees. I'm meteorologist Ray Miller, and that's a look at KTIC weather on Classic Country KTIC.
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2: In college football Saturday night, number one ranked Ohio State led at Texas 23-3 at the end of three quarters, but with three touchdowns in the fourth. Fourth ranked Texas beat the Buckeyes 24-23. Oklahoma State had lost 21 straight against FBS opponents, but it upset number six Oregon 39-31. Michigan at home defeated number 11 Oklahoma 17-10. Washington 16-14 over Utah State, and Iowa beat Iowa State 16-13 on a field goal in the final seconds. To baseball, the Mets hit six home runs and won 12-2 at the Yankees. The Padres won their sixth straight game, 7-6 at San Francisco. Miami snapped the Dodgers' eight-game winning streak 4-3. Atlanta pounded Philadelphia 12-2. Elena Rybakina took the U.S. Open final, and U.S. women's basketball won its World Cup semifinal against Spain.
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1: A visit to the Emerald Isle. I'm Chris DeMeo, Fox News. Ireland hosting President Trump this weekend.
2: President Trump is here in Dublin, Ireland this weekend, already meeting with the country's leaders, conversations and topics ranging on a variety of issues from trade tensions to the conflict with Iran, Gaza, as well as Ireland's neutrality in a lot of these conflicts. So the president in the morning at the ambassador's residence met with business leaders and spoke to the press, calling this relationship fantastic.
3: I'm pleased to say that Ireland is now the sixth largest source of foreign direct investment in the United States, with nearly $392 billion invested in 2025.
2: Trump met with Ireland's president, Catherine Colonna, and the Taoiseach of the Prime Minister, Micheál Martin. The president wading into one of Ireland's most politically sensitive questions, telling the press he would love to see Irish reunification.
1: Fox's Alex Hogan. Saudi Arabia has shut down a key oil pipeline and blames that on a drone attack from Iraq.
4: Concerns growing tonight over potential disruptions to the global oil supply after Saudi Arabia shut down a key oil pipeline following a drone attack launched from Iraq. The nearly 750-mile east-west pipeline was helping the Saudis bypass the heretofore blocked Strait of Hormuz. Saudi Arabia says it won't retaliate, at least for now, following a request from Iraq's prime minister. President Trump, meantime, claims Iran was probably behind it. This comes as Houthi militants make advances in Yemen, where they apparently captured an island in the middle of the vital Bab el-Mandeb Strait.
1: That's Fox's Kevin Cork. At least 102 people have been rescued and about 140 passengers and crew are still missing after the Indonesian passion ship lost contact in the Java Sea. Rescuers say the body of a passenger was recovered. 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
9: Increasing cloud cover tonight and a chance of showers and thunderstorms, especially after midnight. A low temperature of 54 degrees with winds out of the northeast at 5 to 10. Sunday, we'll see scattered showers and thunderstorms early in the day. Otherwise, cloudy skies and a high temperature of 70 with winds out of the east at 10 to 20 miles an hour. Sunday night, scattered showers and storms and a low temperature of 57 with southeast winds at 15 to 30. Monday, scattered showers and storms and a high temperature of 82 with southeast winds at 15 to 30 miles an hour. Monday night, scattered showers and thunderstorms and a low temperature around 60 with west winds at 15 to 30. Tuesday, scattered showers and thunderstorms with a high temperature around 68 and northeast winds at 10 to 20 miles an hour. Wednesday, a chance of thunderstorms and a high of 63. And for Thursday, we'll see a chance of storms once again with a high temperature around 67 degrees. I'm meteorologist Ray Miller, and that's a look at KTIC weather on Classic Country KTIC.
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3: What a comeback in college football Saturday night. At number 4 Texas, the Longhorns beat number 1 Ohio State 24-23 with 3 touchdowns in the fourth quarter, 3 long TD drives. The game winner came with under 30 seconds left. Ohio State had missed a 45-yard field goal attempt with about 4 minutes to go. Easy victories for Georgia, Notre Dame, and Indiana. Easy wins also for Ole Miss, SMU, and Houston. Oklahoma State at home upset number 6 Oregon 39-31. Michigan at home beat number 11 Oklahoma 17-10. 12th ranked Alabama trailed in the third quarter at Kentucky but beat them 45-17. 13th ranked Texas Tech won with 2 touchdowns in the last 7 minutes at Oregon State 35-24. BYU over Arizona 28-17. Washington edged Utah State 16-14. Iowa beat Iowa State on a late field goal 16-13.
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0: WTIC Midday in Mid-America with J.D. 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
2: News. I'm Chris DeMeo. President Trump continues his weekend trip to Ireland today.
3: Day two of the weekend trip involves the sport of golf. The president waking up at his Dunburg resort where the Irish Open Golf Tournament is currently being played. There are rumors the president himself will present the winner's trophy.
2: Fox's Jonathan Savage. Police say a trespasser tried to enter the home of former Vice President Kamala Harris on Friday night. The woman contacted Harris's security.
4: After being told she couldn't stay, she returned again, prompting a call to police about a possible trespasser. Police took a report at the scene. TMZ reported the woman was not arrested or cited.
2: Fox's Deborah Valentine. Harris and her husband were not home. A plane carrying Wisconsin Congressman Tom Tiffany making an emergency landing in Lake Wausau. Tiffany and the pilot sustaining minor injuries. 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
6: Increasing cloud cover tonight and a chance of showers and thunderstorms, especially after midnight. A low temperature of 54 degrees with winds out of the northeast at 5 to 10. Sunday, we'll see scattered showers and thunderstorms early in the day. Otherwise, cloudy skies and a high temperature of 70 with winds out of the east at 10 to 20 miles an hour. Sunday night, scattered showers and storms and a low temperature of 57 with southeast winds at 15 to 30. Monday, scattered showers and storms and a high temperature of 82 with southeast winds at 15 to 30 miles an hour. Monday night, scattered showers and thunderstorms and a low temperature around 60 with west winds at 15 to 30. Tuesday, scattered showers and thunderstorms with a high temperature around 68 and northeast winds at 10 to 20 miles an hour. Wednesday, a chance of thunderstorms and a high of 63. And for Thursday, we'll see a chance of storms once again with a high temperature around 67 degrees. I'm meteorologist Ray Miller, and that's a look at KTIC weather on Classic Country KTIC.
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1: 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They pitched two songs of Dennis's that year to me. And Buddy Cannon, my producer, he kept Double Wide, and he let the other song go away and let somebody else cut it. And like I said, man, I wanted that song so bad after it came out on radio and I heard it. And 2 years later, going down the road, I told my wife, it came on the radio. I said, well, we should have got that song. She said, you did. I said, what do you mean? She said, well, that song was on the CD they pitched you with Queen of My Double Wide Trailer, and Buddy let it go. And it was John Deere Green.
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1: Increasing cloud cover tonight and a chance of showers and thunderstorms, especially after midnight. A low temperature of 54 degrees with winds out of the northeast at 5 to 10. Sunday, we'll see scattered showers and thunderstorms early in the day. Otherwise, cloudy skies and a high temperature of 70 with winds out of the east at 10 to 20 miles an hour. Sunday night, scattered showers and storms and a low temperature of 57 with southeast winds at 15 to 30. Monday, scattered showers and storms and a high temperature of 82 with southeast winds at 15 to 30 miles an hour. Monday night, scattered showers and thunderstorms and a low temperature around 60 with west winds at 15 to 30. Tuesday, scattered showers and thunderstorms with a high temperature around 68 and northeast winds at 10 to 20 miles an hour. Wednesday, a chance of thunderstorms and a high of 63. And for Thursday, we'll see a chance of storms once again with a high temperature around 67 degrees. I'm meteorologist Ray Miller, and that's a look at KTIC weather on Classic Country KTIC.
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6: What a comeback in college football Saturday night. At number 4 Texas, the Longhorns beat number 1 Ohio State 24-23 with 3 touchdowns in the fourth quarter, 3 long TD drives. The game winner came with under 30 seconds left. Ohio State had missed a 45-yard field goal attempt with about 4 minutes to go. Easy victories for Georgia, Notre Dame, and Indiana. Easy wins also for Ole Miss, SMU, and Houston. Oklahoma State at home upset number 6 Oregon 39-31. Michigan at home beat number 11 Oklahoma 17-10. 12th ranked Alabama trailed in the third quarter at Kentucky but beat them 45-17. 13th ranked Texas Tech won with 2 touchdowns in the last 7 minutes at Oregon State 35-24. BYU over Arizona 28-17. Washington edged Utah State 16-14. Iowa beat Iowa State on a late field goal 16-13.

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2: We'll start off this morning with temperatures in the 50s and really not much warming throughout today as temperatures top out in the mid-60s. We'll see mostly cloudy skies with showers and storms likely, and it will be breezy. Areas of showers and storms continue tonight, mostly cloudy with a low around 56 and windy. Showers and storms are likely for Monday, too. We could see some strong to severe storms. Otherwise, a warmer day, a high around 81, mostly cloudy and windy. Breezy still for Monday night with showers and storms, mostly cloudy as temperatures drop back to 58. We'll see rain showers into Tuesday, a mix of sun and clouds throughout the day as we cool back down to a high of 67 with breezy conditions. A chance of rain showers still in the forecast into Tuesday night, mostly cloudy as we drop back to around 53. A high in the mid-60s for the middle part of the week with mostly cloudy skies and showers and storms. We'll still see shower and storm activity at times for Wednesday night, a low around 57 and mostly cloudy. Showers and storms for Thursday, too, as temperatures top out in the upper 60s and mostly cloudy. I'm weatherology meteorologist Regina Kroll, and that's KTIC Weather on Classic Country.

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2: In college football Saturday night, number one ranked Ohio State led at Texas 23-3 at the end of three quarters, but with three touchdowns in the fourth. Fourth ranked Texas beat the Buckeyes 24-23. Oklahoma State had lost 21 straight against FBS opponents, but it upset number six Oregon 39-31. Michigan at home defeated number 11 Oklahoma 17-10. Washington 16-14 over Utah State, and Iowa beat Iowa State 16-13 on a field goal in the final seconds. To baseball, the Mets hit six home runs and won 12-2 at the Yankees. The Padres won their sixth straight game, 7-6 at San Francisco. Miami snapped the Dodgers' eight-game winning streak 4-3. Atlanta pounded Philadelphia 12-2. Elena Rybakina took the U.S. Open final, and U.S. women's basketball won its World Cup semifinal against Spain.
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1: Wrapping up an overseas trip. I'm Pam Puso, Fox News. President Trump is expected back at the White House tonight after a weekend trip to Ireland. He's attending the final round of the Irish Open at his oceanfront golf club in Doonbeg. Yesterday, he made headlines when he said he would like to see a united Ireland. He was also met by crowds of protesters in Dublin. Europe has been put on notice by the leader of Russia.
2: Russian President Vladimir Putin out with a new warning to the West. He says sending European troops into Ukraine would amount to a direct conflict with Russia. This after some European leaders backed a potential peacekeeping force. It's a prospect Moscow has repeatedly described as unacceptable. Putin is also denying Russia poses any threat to Europe. The warning comes amid continued strikes between Russia and Ukraine.
1: Fox's Claudia Cowan. Overnight in Ukraine, at least 8 civilians were killed in Russian strikes. A major oil pipeline in Saudi Arabia remains out of commission.
3: Concerns growing over potential disruptions to the global oil supply after Saudi Arabia shut down a key oil pipeline following a drone attack launched from Iraq. The nearly 750-mile east-west pipeline was helping the Saudis bypass the heretofore blocked Strait of Hormuz. Saudi Arabia says it won't retaliate, at least for now, following a request from Iraq's prime minister. President Trump, meantime, claims Iran was probably behind it. This comes as Houthi militants make advances in Yemen, where they apparently captured an island in the middle of the vital Bab el-Mandeb Strait.
1: Fox's Kevin Cork. A desperate rescue effort in the waters off Indonesia. At least 140 people are missing after a ferry overturned in the Java Sea. Waves were as high as 10 feet. 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
16: We'll start off this morning with temperatures in the 50s and really not much warming throughout today as temperatures top out in the mid-60s. We'll see mostly cloudy skies with showers and storms likely, and it will be breezy. Areas of showers and storms continue tonight, mostly cloudy with a low around 56 and windy. Showers and storms are likely for Monday, too. We could see some strong to severe storms. Otherwise, a warmer day, a high around 81, mostly cloudy and windy. Breezy still for Monday night with showers and storms, mostly cloudy as temperatures drop back to 58. We'll see rain showers into Tuesday. A mix of sun and clouds throughout the day as we cool back down to a high of 67 with breezy conditions. A chance of rain showers still in the forecast into Tuesday night. Mostly cloudy as we drop back to around 53. A high in the mid-60s for the middle part of the week with mostly cloudy skies and showers and storms. We'll still see shower and storm activity at times for Wednesday night, a low around 57 and mostly cloudy. Showers and storms for Thursday, too, as temperatures top out in the upper 60s and mostly cloudy. I'm weatherology meteorologist Regina Kroll, and that's KTIC weather on Classic Country KTIC.
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2: 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And Buddy Cannon, my producer, he kept Double Wide, and he let the other song go away and let somebody else cut it. And like I said, man, I wanted that song so bad after it came out on radio and I heard it. And 2 years later, going down the road, I told my wife, it came on the radio. I said, well, we should have got that song. She said, you did. I said, what do you mean? She said, well, that song was on the CD they pitched you with Queen of My Double Wide Trailer, and Buddy let it go. And it was John Deere Green.
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journey of my life were a country road. The important landmarks along that road would be places of worship. The little white church with a pot-bellied stove in the middle of the pews where I first heard about a land called Beulah. The village church where as a kid I listened to the saints testify to the faithfulness of God through the years. And the church by the riverbank where I had my first date and the kids would gather around the campfire and sing Kumbaya after Sunday night services. Along my journey is the church where I promised my sweetheart I'd be faithful till death do us part. And the church where we brought our first baby to be dedicated to God. At one church along the road, I said goodbye to my precious father and later my mother. And because of those who came to share our grief, I knew I would not walk on alone. So when the church bell rings this Sunday morning, I'll hear a whole chorus of bells in my heart. And I'll go into the house of the Lord thankful for those Sunday morning meeting times.

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5: News. I'm Pam Puso. The shutdown of an oil pipeline in Saudi Arabia could further compromise the global oil supply. The abrupt action was taken after a drone attack launched from Iraq.
6: Saudi Arabia says it won't retaliate, at least for now, following a request from Iraq's prime minister. President Trump, meantime, claims Iran was probably behind it.
5: Fox's Kevin Cork. Mounting pressure on Ukraine after more deadly Russian strikes.
7: Russian President Vladimir Putin out with a new warning to the West. He says sending European troops into Ukraine would amount to a direct conflict with Russia. This after some European leaders backed a potential peacekeeping force.
5: That's Fox's Claudia Cowan. President Putin also denying that Russia poses any threat to Europe. America's listening to Fox News.
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12: We'll start off this morning with temperatures in the 50s and really not much warming throughout today as temperatures top out in the mid-60s. We'll see mostly cloudy skies with showers and storms likely, and it will be breezy. Areas of showers and storms continue tonight, mostly cloudy with a low around 56 and windy. Showers and storms are likely for Monday, too. We could see some strong to severe storms. Otherwise, a warmer day, a high around 81, mostly cloudy and windy. Breezy still for Monday night with showers and storms, mostly cloudy as temperatures drop back to 58. We'll see rain showers into Tuesday. A mix of sun and clouds throughout the day as we cool back down to a high of 67 with breezy conditions. A chance of rain showers still in the forecast into Tuesday night. Mostly cloudy as we drop back to around 53. A high in the mid-60s for the middle part of the week with mostly cloudy skies and showers and storms. We'll still see shower and storm activity at times for Wednesday night, a low around 57 and mostly cloudy. Showers and storms for Thursday too as temperatures top out in the upper 60s and mostly cloudy. I'm weatherology meteorologist Regina Kroll, and that's KTIC weather on Classic Country KTIC.
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1: March 28th, 1936, the day our legend was born. The celebration of Bill Gaither at 90, Part 2, starts now on Homecoming Radio. To a birthday celebration of William James Gaither. We couldn't fit all his friends in one room, but we have some bright lights and smiles sitting here. I'm Daniel Britton. Let me introduce them to you. They are Woody Wright.
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1: Bill would say his better side. At his side, Gloria Gaither.
9: Happy.
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1: Hey, we've got a great way to start with Todd Suttles of the Gaither Vocal Band.
11: Bill, I'm here at the weight room working out. And thought of you, crossed my mind. Somebody asked me about Bill Gaither. Is there anything that he's told you or taught you that you could stick to for the rest of your life? I guess they thought I was going to go into a spiritual aspect, some type of philosophy that you taught me. But I told him, I said, the best thing he ever taught me was never pass up an opportunity to use the bathroom. So I thank you for that, and happy birthday.

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1: 1936 was a year of monumental change with the rise of fascism and cultural shifts.
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3: In 36?
1: Yeah.
4: Uh-huh. Gasoline was 19 cents per gallon. And the average price of a new car was $715.
3: Yeah, I got one.
5: The first fully controllable helicopter took its first flight that summer.
1: Oh, my.
0: And the world's first daily television broadcast began from London, known as the BBC, after months of testing and lower quality programming, so we could actually say Bill brought us high definition.
3: That was an interesting experiment.
6: Happy birthday, Bill Gaither. Oh. This is Mark Lowry wishing you another 90 years. You'll be 180.
3: Yeah.
6: Hey, I hope you have a wonderful 90th. Can't wait to be with you this year on the road a little bit here and there. And we're going to have a great year. Yeah. God bless you, Bill.
1: Sounds like Mark's in his bathroom.
3: Yeah.
1: So grateful that Mark could be with you.

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1: Gloria and I got married when Kennedy was president. I can remember I was in the fifth
4: grade.
1: No, I was teaching the fifth period English class, which is right after lunch.
4: It's a tough time.
1: Shorty Birdsall, our president or our principal, came on the air and said that President Kennedy, and that was really edged into our mind and our relationship to go through that, because we had just been married about a year. Then you know the whole thing. Then we started writing. I was writing before I met her.
5: And so was I.
1: Yeah, and so was she. You had to bring that up. Yeah, so
4: incredible.
1: That, and then through the 60s, we started having kids. We had Amy, and we were doing a music workshop at our national convention in Anderson. And so every day, Gloria came in, and she started showing on the second day. She could eat a hamburger, and her belly would be out, you know, way, way out there. But anyway, so she was coming in every day with a pretty large package.
5: It was 2 weeks overdue.
4: That 2 weeks over.
5: 2 weeks.
1: And so every morning we had this workshop every day. And every morning she'd come in, and those old ladies would say, "You haven't had that baby yet?" "No, no, we haven't had." And so we went on, and the convention ended. No baby. The day after the convention, she went into labor, and Amy came out. Everything was fine. Okay, fast forward. That's like June 21st. The next year, we did the music workshop again. She was expecting Benji.
4: Oh, my goodness.
1: So we walked in on the first day, and that old lady from, I don't know where, somewhere in Kansas said, "Good Lord, lady, have you not had that baby yet?" True story. So
6: first baby was born 2 years old.
1: Yeah.

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2: Okay, Bill, if you could take all of us to a restaurant, whether it's in business now or not, and let us all sample one of your favorite hometown foods, what would it be?
3: Hands down.
4: Here it comes.
3: The Tiger Inn.
2: Okay,
3: there was he had a hamburger that was, and I know the meat he had in it because he bought it from the Hoosier Market, and as a kid, I did what we called counter hopping.
4: Yeah.
3: He would come in, and he would want an arm roast, not a chuck roast, but an arm roast, which is a little leaner, run through. There are three plates for hamburger and sausage. One is a breaker plate, and one is a sausage plate. At a sausage plate, which is a little larger. And the third one is a hamburger, which is the finest. He would run it through the sausage plate, not the breaker plate, the sausage plate, one time. And then I need help here because Wes is our cook but he would put it in a deep pan. What do you call those deep pans?
5: That's what it was called, and it was on the back of stoves. The burner was in the bottom, and then it was almost like a crock pot.
3: With cooked onions.
4: Oh wow!
5: Didn't have any tomato in it.
3: She says this, but there's no tomato. But I think Mom and I thought there was some puree. Something in there.
5: It was very bland.
3: Yeah,
5: and he would not let you put ketchup on.
3: Yeah, you could
5: if
3: only
5: you
3: put,
5: wanted ketchup. You had to bring it.
3: You could only put mustard and dill pickles and raw onions on it, and in a heated bun. The bun was just as warm as. Warm as it could be.
2: Time for lunch, Daniel.
3: Yeah.
6: A little pastime.
3: And we tried, he finally closed the shop, and Mom and I tried to duplicate that, and even Gloria in the first part of our marriage. And he would not tell you what he put in it.
4: Oh.
3: But before he died, he told somebody, not me, and he should have told me because I was his best customer. But, and I would, it was so good. I would bring friends in who had eaten in L.A., New York, everywhere. I said, I'm going to take you to the most unique place you've ever been. And it was a terrible old building. And you go in and
5: he had merry-go-round seats.
3: Yeah, and it was
4: merry-go-round seats.
2: What?
3: And it was painted red and yellow and blue.
5: Wow.
3: And so they'd say, okay, I said, you will not stop at one hamburger. They said, give me one, I'll try it. And you had to drink it with a Pepsi, okay?
4: Yeah, right.
3: And they'd eat that hamburger, said, pretty good. They said, give me another one of those. I've had them eat five before we left there.

0: So before he dies, he tells somebody his secret ingredient. Can you guess what the secret
1: ingredient?
2: Oregano.
3: Did he go wild with allspice?
4: No.
0: Are you ready for this?
4: Yeah.
0: Oatmeal.
4: He thickened it with oatmeal.

0: tomato sauce or something. Why did it make? But it didn't feed. It wasn't tomato, and he wouldn't let you put tomato on it either. And, he was very dictatorial.
1: Also, he had a lot of rules.
0: Yeah.
2: And when you think of that deep pan, you think of Spanish hamburgers, which she does great. But you got to get that out of your mind because that has ketchup. That's a sweet taste.
3: Get that out of your mind. There,
2: it was a tart, bland taste.
0: Bland. Wow.
2: And it was a most unusual taste. And I have never been able to find it anywhere to duplicate it. That's my favorite in Alexandria. In Nashville, hands down, the best restaurant in the entire town is Calypso. With that chicken, with the curry thing. Those are the two unique tastes in this 90 years that I would say, now that is something, something great. Unless it would be.
0: Unless.
3: Next week, folks.
2: Unless it would be. Mark Lowry had a boat on that lake. What was the name of the lake?
4: Center Hill.
2: And what's the name of those little fish? It's not big fish. They get out of
4: it. Brim?
3: The berries?
2: No. What? It's
4: crappie.
2: Something like crappie or
0: bluegills.
4: Bluegill.
0: Yeah.
2: And you have to know Mark's friend who fries. That's my third most favorite favorite taste. In my life. Now, let me see if there's anything.
1: You have favorite restaurants in every city you go to.
2: Yeah,
3: You're a pretty good connoisseur of tomato basil soup.
2: Tomato basil soup. And I think we got some out there waiting for us. In the wings.
5: One of the earliest friends to the Gaither Trio was Jim Hill. He joins them on this song.
6: One day he came by the house and said, "What are you doing?" I said, "We're writing a song." And we had just written this song. And I think it'd be great to sing.

0: performance they sang together, Bill and Gloria, Brother Danny, and Jim Hill.
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0: The celebration continues. Bill Gaither at 90.
2: We were trying to get our songs going in the early 60s, and it was just hard to get everybody's attention. I finally got the Spears' attention.
0: Yeah.
2: Started writing some songs for them, and Jim Hill, God bless.
0: Oh, man.
2: If it hadn't been for Jim Hill, nobody had ever heard our songs, mm-hmm. I don't think. And then the Statesmen of Blackwoods were hearing him, and so that caught on, and then people said, we'd like to have the people who wrote those. Gloria and I were not singers. Danny was a singer. So we had to work everything around that, but they loved to hear us talk. And we had a preacher in Butler, Pennsylvania, who said, most of the groups who come in here, I tell them, why don't you sing more and talk less? In your case, why don't you sing less and talk more? True story. And so this singing and talking that we, and I'll never get those first records where she would do a reading. Yeah. She became the girl who did readings, you know. And there's something about that name and the Church Triumphant. The DJs would say when you get a new record, now which song does that woman do the readings on? You know, and so every song we usually had something where, you know, where she would read it.
3: I began to write songs till I'd have something to do.
2: Yeah.
4: Wow. And I suppose nobody sang that any more beautifully than Danny did.

mere mention of his name can calm the storm, heal the broken, raise the dead. At the name of Jesus, I've seen sin-hardened men melted, derelicts transformed, the lights of hope put into the eyes of a hopeless child. At the name of Jesus, hatred and bitterness turn to love and forgiveness. Arguments cease. I've heard a mother softly breathe his name at the bedside of a child, delirious from fever. And I've watched as that little body grew quiet and the fever brow cool. I've sat beside a dying saint, her body racked with pain, who in those final fleeting seconds summoned her last ounce of ebbing strength to whisper her sweetest name, Jesus, Jesus. Emperors have tried to destroy it. Philosophies have tried to stamp it out. Tyrants have tried to wash it from the face of the earth with the very blood of those who claimed it. Yet it still stands. And there shall be that final day when every voice that has ever uttered a sound, every voice of Adam's race, shall raise in one mighty chorus to proclaim the name of Jesus. For in that day, every knee shall bow and every tongue shall confess that Jesus Christ is truly Lord. So you see, it was not mere chance that caused an angel one night long ago to say to a virgin maiden, his name shall be called Jesus. Jesus. Say it with me. Jesus. There is something about that name.

0: It's pretty awesome. Boy, what a great thing to do, spend our lives doing something that you do for nothing. And I've done it for nothing. And God's been good to us. And it created resources. And the good, it's a good thing about it. Once it creates resources, then you can find ways to give it away.
1: Yeah.
0: And it's just, I mean, you talk about two blessed human beings.
2: That's the most fun of all.
0: Yeah,
2: figuring out how to give.
0: I mean, we have lived five lifetimes in one life, and they've all been good. The Homecoming series was a good example.
3: And for that behind-the-scenes story of the Homecoming series, here's Eva May Lefever.
4: Well, we practiced about 2 hours to sing one song with Bill Gaither and his group.
3: Eva May.
4: We got that done. Then we had, they brought in food for us to eat.
0: Chicken.
4: Around 12 or 1 o'clock.
0: Chicken.
4: That day. And so we all went in there, and everybody was eating up a storm, and I, for some reason, was not hungry.
5: Yeah. Let me tell you, I didn't eat lunch that day. I wasn't hungry.
1: Yeah.
5: That's unusual for me. You can look at me and tell I eat. But I decided I'd just go in. I went into the studio all by myself and sat there and was playing away.
4: And I was the only one in there. Started playing the piano, and somebody heard me, and then they come. And when they did, we began to have a jam session.
1: Yeah.
4: So the man that had the, we only had one camera. The man that had the camera called Bill Gaither outside eating and says, they're doing some terrific stuff in here. Would you like for me to get all of it? And Bill Gaither said, sure, get everything that's going on. That's what started. Bill Gaither had no idea that it would turn out like it did.
0: She's totally right.
4: That was the first video that was ever made. Bill Gaither puts out money to keep this going. And so he's a good man, and he's a very honest man. And I do think he's just as anointed to do what he's doing as the preachers are that get up in the pulpit. When my husband died in 1979, I quit singing for several years. People didn't know, you know, where I was. I'd never sung without my husband hardly.
1: Yeah.
4: And it was a very hard time for me. But Bill Gaither brought Southern gospel music, me and many others back, that people, you know, we hadn't sung in years.
0: Yeah.
4: So we're very grateful to him.

Neighbors are kind. I love them, everyone. We get along as sweet accord. But when my soul meets manna from above.

0: Hey, Bill, it's your favorite vocal band member. It's Wes, and I wanted to wish you a very happy 90th birthday. In all seriousness, I am beyond thankful for the years that I have had to learn from you, to sing with you, to get to really know you. It's really been one of the joys of my life, and I wish you 10 more. Let's do it.
1: You're listening to a celebration of 90 years. Of Bill who?
2: Hello, Bill. This is Franklin Graham, and I want to wish you a happy, very happy 90th birthday. 90 years. Wow. That's a milestone. That's huge. And it's incredible. As we look back over your life and see the 70 years of faithful ministry, thank you for all the work you guys have done and the people that you've blessed around the world. We love you. Thank you for your friendship to my father, your support to him over the years. Happy birthday. God bless.
3: Franklin Graham, celebrating Bill Gaither's birthday with this flashback to the mid-80s. The Gaither Trio with Bill and Gloria, Gary McSpadden, and voices like Don Francisco, Amy Grant, Larnell Harris, and Sandy

0: one of the most iconic sounds, and I love the collaboration. It's a celebration of Bill Gaither's 90th birthday. Now with this familiar voice, good friend, Johnny Eric Santana.
1: Happy birthday, Bill. Happy 90th birthday. I don't know where those years have flown to. I well remember the first time I met you and Gloria was at the Hershey Arena, like in the 1970s or something. And you have always included me in the various events. And thank you, Bill, for the music that you've generated. God has gifted you, and you have stewarded those gifts well. You've made gospel music so inviting to so many people. And Bill, just remember, if you should survive to 105, think of all you'll derive out of being alive. And here is the best part. You've got a head start since you are among the very young at heart. Wow. And you are that. So God bless you. Yay.
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3: Hi, Bill. Steve Brown here.
4: Oh!
3: One old guy to another old guy saying happy birthday.
5: Great voice.
3: I am so glad for the day you were born. And both of us know that there are a lot of people around the world who could say exactly the same thing. And some of them would be surprising. I was at Cracker Barrel the other day, and a man was singing in the table next to me the country music that they were playing on the speakers. And I said to him, "You really like this stuff, don't you?" He said, "Oh, yeah." And we started talking, and it turned out that he likes gospel music. Now, he's about as pagan as anybody you ever met. He ran a hog farm in Kentucky and moved to Florida to retire. And I told him that I knew you. And all of a sudden, I became his best friend. I said to him, you know the Gaithers sing about Jesus. And he said, "I know." And when he said, "I know," there was a look in his eyes like, "And I like Jesus, even if I don't know him."
6: Wow.
7: Wow.
3: And so, Bill, you and I planted a seed in a Cracker Barrel in Florida. And that guy and a bunch of others that you wouldn't believe rise up and call you blessed and would wish you a happy birthday.
5: That's so sweet.
7: Wow. Yay. It's good to have God on the program today.
4: You know what? He used to speak at praise gathering, and every time he speaks, he'd read the scriptures and let us pray. At the end of the prayer, he'd always say, "And God forgive the sins of the speaker, because you know they are many." And he'd do that. We had him two or three times. I said, "Could I talk to you just a second, Stephen?" I said, "Your prayer is fine, but that thing you do at the end of your prayer just scares all of us Wesleyan folks who bought a ticket to come here." And he just laughed. But I tell you what, he wrote the best book, I think, on holiness I've ever read, called A Scandalous
6: Freedom.
4: Grace.
6: Oh, Scandalous Freedom. Yeah.
5: Oh, I've read that book.
4: And what a good friend.
0: It's at this part in our celebration we go all the way back to Bill's first song.
8: Ben Spear published and recorded my very first song. I wrote it when I was 22 years old. This was a very special moment for me to hear Jeannie Johnson, who used to sing with the Spear family, sing, "I've Been to Calvary."

0: the last taping, we talked about, I think Lauren asked the question, Bill, what's the worst song you ever wrote?
1: There we go.
0: You actually debuted it on this show. You sang the thing that you thought was the worst one.
2: And it was a blessing.
0: It was a blessing.
3: Okay, Bill, what's the worst song you ever wrote?
4: The worst song I ever wrote. Amazing Grace.
3: We all have our opinions,
4: good.
3: But what? I'd like to hear yours.
0: Turn on the closed caption.
1: Yeah, I'm not going to tell you what you said. You'll have to listen to it on the radio. Yes.
5: Can I guess not one hoof will be left behind?
2: The old classic.
4: No. I couldn't wait to get to the piano to write this stirring message. Oh, Pharaoh had God's people in bondage. He would not let his people go. God's people go. Moses

Eve here with me. Moses declined. He would not resign. There's not a hoof shall be left behind.

0: one hoof will be left behind.
1: The old classic.
2: No, I think I've. You want to hear the worst song I've ever heard?
1: Yes.
2: What I wrote this, and both of whatsoever things are lovely, whatsoever things are pure, if you would be blessed, have a mind at rest, be ready to be.
3: It's not so awkward now, is it?
0: I love the dramatic pause.
2: Be ready to believe the best. If you would find peace and comfort, teach your weary heart to sing.
0: Sell it.
2: Trust in the Lord.
1: Come on.
2: Believe in his word and think upon these heavenly things.
1: Oh, wow. Wow, you're right.
4: Yeah.
2: I wrote that.
0: Wow.
2: And we never recorded it.
4: I'm starting to feel a little better about my writing.
1: I think not one hoof shall be left behind.
0: Yeah,
1: still tops.
0: That's got to be.
1: Me too.
0: That's
1: number one.
2: That was a good one.
5: Hey, there's one more hoof left behind story. Our company had this wonderful quilter here in town. She had a fabric shop. And they had her make squares of all of our top, you know, like maybe our top 30 songs in beautiful quilt. But the thing they pulled off was the back of the quilt where it was just white muslin. She embroidered, "There's not a hoof shall be enough behind." When they gave it to us, we said that song was so bad, it didn't even make the quilt.
6: Happy birthday.
3: Well, happy birthday.

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3: If you could change one thing about your dad, what would it be?
4: Problem with that, I was afraid it'd be a domino effect, you know, and then it'd change everything else. And
5: yeah,
4: he wouldn't be dad.
5: I don't think I would change much. I mean, he's dad. He's, you know, it's just how he is.
4: He's weird.
5: He's very strange.
3: Yeah. How's he weird?
4: He's just sort of not there a lot of times.
5: He's real complicated. I mean, you know.
3: You think he has attention deficit disorder?
5: No.
4: No.
3: You don't
6: really?
3: He does
6: it selective.
4: Yeah. Selectively.
5: It's like he has a little bit of everything and then a little bit of nothing.
7: I don't want to spend my time writing songs to answer questions that nobody's even asking anyhow.

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1: The radio, you know, people kid about Indiana, and the weather is not the greatest at times. It gets very cold up here. And so the radio became, what's the word, honey? The radio became our...
2: I have it over here.
1: Ticket to the broader world, yeah. And
3: Bill lived on the side of a railroad track, and you talk about when he was 9 or 10. Yeah. He would watch that railroad track by his house that he then lived in, and he would think, I could get on that train, and yeah. I could go to Atlanta, Georgia, and I could, you know. Yeah. And as a kid, just sitting there saying, I could have. I could go there.
1: Yeah. I am very defensive about the South, and I'm a Yankee, you know, from Indiana, but Gloria knows this. I'm Southern in so many ways. Cracker Barrel is still my favorite. You know, that's it. You know, I love the food, and Mom was a Southern cook, and I love the music, the gospel music, and the country music. I can remember first hearing, you know, Hank Williams, you know, doing "I'm So Lonesome I Could Cry" and all that stuff. And I'm a product of that. You know, it's a mixture of all that. Then I went to college and heard classical music. I went, ooh, there's some other people write songs too, right? You know,
3: and you were also into black gospel early on.
1: And I've had black gospel, I've had black friends in my house, and they look at my library and they say, man, you knew a little bit about black gospel too, right? Because I had so many of the things. In fact, I kidded Bishop Jakes, when we did a video with him, they were singing, I thank you, Lord, thank you, Lord. And he said, where'd that come from? I said, Bishop, tell me you know that where that. He said, I never heard that.
4: Oh, wow. Wow.
1: I said, you have neglected your black gospel music heritage. Because that comes from Matty Moss Clark in Detroit. So I was all over the place culturally. But you are right. I looked at that train, and I finally, in 1953, got on a train from Anderson.
2: Oh, wow.
1: And went all the way to Dallas, Texas. Wow. Jimmy Grishin picked me up. He worked in a warehouse and sang in one of the quartets. And for 3 weeks, I was at the Stamps School of Music with 600 kids who knew how to sing harmony.
3: How old were you, 17?
1: I would have been 17. And I came back the following year, two terms, 53 and 54.
2: Two terms.
1: Yeah.
2: That would be Truman and Eisenhower for you listening. Two terms.
1: But so many life-changing things for me. And, of course, meeting Gloria. And I was 27. I was not looking. I was enjoying a single life. And I met this sweet lady. And something inside of me said, if you let her get away, you're going to be sorry. And I listened to that voice.
3: Some days you wish you had.
1: No!
3: Honestly, the song, I heard it first on the radio. Yeah. I wrote because of hearing Bill's story. And of all the song, the lyrics I've ever written, that one was one of the hardest because I had to take all the titles of those songs and turn them into a story and poetry. To fix music, but that was my tribute to his love growing up of the radio.
2: That's good. Wow.
1: I still love that song.
3: I do too.

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And as we do close, a blessing for you, Bill, borrowing some language from Isaiah 58. May God make your joy full as you have shown great generosity, giving yourself to glow in the darkness, helping us all to shine in the sunlight of God's love. 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
1: Howdy, friend. Welcome to Homegrown. I'm your host, R.P. Smith. It's been another busy week here on the ranch. The cane and alfalfa have all been baled. It appears to be pumpernickel flavored, if you go by the color. But I'm sure there will be some days when the temperature and lack of other options will make it appreciated and edible by the cattle and sheep. The fall rains are making next summer's grazing prospects look much better. We had a good breed up on our first calf heifers, and the ones that were open sold well. Not quite as good as last year, partially due to the Make Beef Cheap Again federal program, but still the second highest prices we have ever seen, which I appreciate, since a good share of our inputs are at record high prices. The last round of lambs have been marketed, and the ewes are being sorted and put in with rams to start the cycle over for next year. Caleb and I both wrapped up the week with a chance to entertain some folks. Variety is the spice of life, and I appreciate getting to add some flavor to other folks' lives as well as my own. A big thank you to the folks at the National Pony Express Association for having me be part of their event, and also to you listeners that have joined me for Homegrown this morning. Taking care of me is often easier said than done. Our cows are sharp enough to walk through a gate that has been left open and take advantage of fresh feed. The new dog Slim was enjoying the event much more than Caleb and I were. And Caleb is much better at protecting his singing voice than I am at protecting mine. So if I sound a little more raspy than normal this morning, you have an idea of the backstory. I'm not feeling any ill effects from running our manual chute for preg checking, but I'm sure that if I had been at the other end of the cow, my typing would be a little more painful this morning. I call this poem Evolution of an Arm Man. His shoulders don't hurt all the time, just every now and then. Like when he lifts his breakfast spoon up above his chin, he don't think about it much. It goes along with a career of preg checking and AI in cows, a job done the bovine's rare. When he was young, he used his right arm, but it came out of joint in a Hereford cow, and it was painful getting it extracted, so he uses his left arm now. His left arm just ain't holding up and may suffer that same fate, and he's running short on appendages with which to compensate. He decides to take up karate or the ancient art of taekwondo, and with his newfound balance and control, there's no telling how far he'll go, and he'll keep right on working, though his shoulders are kaput, as he pulls a sleeve up to his knee and palpates with his foot. Thanks for riding along on Homegrown this morning. Hoping that the Lord blesses you real good today, that he is raining on your place, and that our happy trails cross again soon. I'm R.P. Smith.
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5: Isolated showers taper off today, leaving mostly cloudy skies and a high of 63. East northeast winds at 10 miles per hour, gust to 20. Tonight, scattered showers and thunderstorms move back into the region with mostly cloudy skies and a low of 56 degrees. East southeast winds at 20 miles per hour, gust to 30. Rain showers and thunderstorms continue throughout Monday, mostly cloudy with a high of 81. South southeast winds at 25 miles per hour, gust to 35 as a warm front lifts across the region. Morning rain showers on Tuesday before a cold front rolls through, pushing the last of those showers off to our east. We'll see partly sunny skies with a high of 66. North winds at 15 miles per hour, gust to 20. Scattered rain showers move back in on Wednesday with thunderstorms over the afternoon, mostly cloudy, high of 65. Rain showers and thunderstorms continue through the end of the week. I'm weatherology meteorologist Bella Pittman. That's KTIC weather on Classic Country KTIC.
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1: The West Point Livestock would like to invite everyone to our fall calf and yearling special this Monday, September 14th. Ladies and gentlemen, we'll be showing you 2,500 starting at 10:30. Here are a few early listings. Here's a feature consignment of the Dan and Nick Schott family. They'll be in town with 1,200 black and a few red steers weighing from 950 to 1050. Riceburg's got 175 steers and heifers weighing 7 1/4 to 8 1/4. Hur's got 124 heifers weighing 8 to 850. Weeman's got 125 heifers weighing 8 1/4 to 850. Tumpkin's got 120 heifers weighing 8 to 850. Eichmeyer's got 85 heifers weighing 850 to 875. Keelan's got 65 steers weighing 850 to 900. DLM's got 60 heifers weighing 850 to 900. In the calf lineup, Tank is in town with 63 steers and heifers weighing 450 to 500. Crooked Pest has got 46 steers and heifers weighing 450 to 550. Slaughter's got 40 steers and heifers weaned and vaccinated weighing 5 to 6. Peterson's got 35 bulls and heifers weighing 3 to 5. Plus many more packs on list and more by sale time. For more information, you can give Brian a call or go to our website at West Point Live. For further updates. Thanks for listening. 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

0: being referred to. Disaster off the coast of Indonesia. A ferry carrying more than 240 people overturned in the Java Sea. One person confirmed dead, another 140, though, said to be missing in some very rough waters. Authorities say they're mobilizing every available asset to help that rescue effort. And the number of dead climbing to at least 76 in the Philippines following a fire on a ferry. 13 still missing. Forensic teams now working to ID the victims of that tragedy last week. Investigators still trying to determine what caused that deadly blaze. Sea accidents in the Philippines, though, are not uncommon. 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
5: Isolated showers taper off today, leaving mostly cloudy skies and a high of 63. East-northeast winds at 10 miles per hour, gust to 20. Tonight, scattered showers and thunderstorms move back into the region with mostly cloudy skies and a low of 56 degrees. East-southeast winds at 20 miles per hour, gust to 30. Rain showers and thunderstorms continue throughout Monday. Mostly cloudy, with a high of 81. South-southeast winds at 25 miles per hour, gust to 35, as a warm front lifts across the region. Morning rain showers on Tuesday before a cold front rolls through, pushing the last of those showers off to our east. We'll see partly sunny skies with a high of 66. North winds at 15 miles per hour, gust to 20. Scattered rain showers move back in on Wednesday with thunderstorms over the afternoon. Mostly cloudy, high of 65. Rain showers and thunderstorms continue through the end of the week. I'm weatherology meteorologist Bella Pittman. That's KTIC weather on Classic Country KTIC.
6: Welcome to Music and the Spoken Word with the Tabernacle Choir and Orchestra at Temple Square. Conducting today's program are Mac Wilberg and Ryan Murphy, with organist Richard Elliott, and the spoken word by Derek Porter.

50 years ago, in June 1976, the Teton Dam in Idaho, USA, suddenly gave way. As much as 80 billion gallons of water poured through the breach, flooding thousands of homes and leaving entire communities buried in mud and wreckage. Lives were lost, families were separated, and the hope of repair and renewal seemed far distant. But almost immediately, another force began to flow, one more enduring than the rushing waters that preceded it. More than 40,000 volunteers arrived from nearby communities with one purpose: to help wherever and however they could. They came to heal, to lift, to strengthen, and to love. In their own way, they became what Isaiah called repairers of the breach, not by rebuilding the dam, but by helping restore the lives, homes, and hopes of those suffering. The most urgent need wasn't concrete and rebar. It was food and shelter. It was faith and prayer. It was what the scriptures call love

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Service freely offered with nothing expected in return. We all experience breaches, unexpected events, disappointments, and tragedies that break through the walls of the lives we've tried so carefully to build. And when we look closely at those around us, we discover that they too experience breaches. No one is exempt. And just as a powerful force of love and service flowed into Eastern Idaho 50 years ago, so too can we offer our hearts, hands, and support to those who stand in need. Often, the answer is found in taking action, helping someone do what he or she cannot do alone. At other times, and just as importantly, the answer may be simply to pray for another. Not only once, but again and again. Such prayers may be unseen, but their impact is no less real. They can be enough to help repair the breach. Of course, the ultimate repairer of the breach is the Savior Himself. Jesus Christ is the master healer, the most certain repairer of all that may have gone wrong or that didn't turn out right. The Apostle Peter invited us to cast our cares upon the Savior because the Savior cares for us. As we cast our burdens upon Him, we are assured that every breach will be repaired in His time and in His way.

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Until we meet again, may peace be with you this day and always.

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1: Good morning and welcome to Walk in the Light. This morning, Aaron's going to be speaking on a message called The Vision. Here's Aaron now.
2: Let's talk about vision this morning. Amen? Let's talk about vision. I'm going to just call this The Vision, and I believe that God's given me two messages. Another one's called The Voice. But I want to talk about the vision today. And in our Bibles, we'll be going several different places this morning. It looks like we're going to start here in 1 Samuel 3, 1 and 2. But the vision that God has given us, here's the definition of what vision means. It means this. It means to have sight. Okay? It means to be able to see if you have vision. It means that you have the ability and the power of seeing, and what a blessing that is. You know, there's people out there that cannot see. Marty tells me a story of a man saw once when Marty thought he had troubles with his legs and his body. He was in Omaha, I believe, and he saw a boy that was walking across the street. And it's impacted me ever since you told me that. And he was a young man, very frustrated. And I believe he was one of the first tries for him to go out there and try to cross the street. Using a cane. And I tell you what, we think we've got problems. We don't have any problems. Amen. If you woke up this morning and you're breathing and you're healthy, we should be the most blessed people in the world. Amen. Amen. We have so much. Vision is the state or being able to see. Number two definition, it's the ability to think about or plan the future with imagination or wisdom or inspiration that comes from above. Imagination, creativity, creative power, inventiveness, innovation, inspiration, intuition, perceptiveness, perceptions, foresight, farsightedness, discernment, awareness, all these things, sharpness. It's the ability to be able to see and move in the unseen, okay? That's what vision is. And vision comes from God. It's a gift that comes out of faith, okay? Faith is a gift from the Spirit. You don't have faith in yourself. Not all men have faith. The Bible says when the Son of Man returns, shall he find faith upon the earth, okay? So faith is an absolute gift of God. Are you with me in that? Faith is a gift of God. So then vision is a gift from God. How many of you guys want to have vision in your life? Amen? That's what this is about today. You've got to know that you need vision. And vision is a revelation that comes from God for two purposes today. Here's the first purpose. A vision was given for immediate direction. God has given you the ability to see, to have immediate direction in your life. He gives a vision. He gives a vision for that. Secondly, a vision is given to develop the kingdom of God. God raised up men like Isaiah, Amos, Hosea, Micah, Ezekiel, Daniel, and John the Baptist. He gave those men vision. Old Testament men of God were called seers because they could see into the future. God had given them almost foreknowledge to be able to see something that was not yet, but it would be. Amen? And God would call them out as prophets, and he would begin to raise up men with his vision, and they would begin to prophesy to Israel. They'd prophesy to these people to bring about moral encouragements where there were spiritual deficiencies. God raises up people with vision to go into places of spiritual deficiency. Do you know any places of spiritual deficiency? Then you are there, ordained by God, to go into that place and be the visionary. Amen? Praise the name of Jesus. You've got to be. Who else is going to do it if it's not of you? And I want you guys to know that this revelation will happen in accordance to the vision. These things, both visions and dreams, are referred to in the Bible. Did you know in Joel 2:28, and it's repeated in Acts 2:17, that upon your old men will dream dreams and your young men will see visions, okay? As the Holy Spirit is poured out in the latter days, these men, and upon your handmaidens as well, the Holy Spirit will be poured out, and there will be visions that will come. Come birth of God. Visions to see people move back to God. Amen? So vision is so precious. So precious. Look at the text that we're going to use today. 1 Samuel 3, verse 1 and 2. I want you guys to see it. 1 Samuel 3, 1 and 2. When you're there, say amen. Amen. And the child Samuel

0: ministered unto the Lord before Eli, and the word of the Lord was precious. Everybody say precious. Precious. It was precious in those days. It means, that word precious means it was just, you could rarely find the word of the Lord really preached anywhere. It was precious. It was one of the precious substances that were there. In fact, there it says, there, in those days, there was no open vision. And it came to pass at that time when Eli was laid down in his place that, and his eyes began to wax dim, that he could not see. It's not just talking about his, he was old, he's probably in his 90s at this time, but it's speaking about the candle almost going out. It's speaking about eyes waxing dim. The word of God is precious, and it says in those days there was no open vision. So where there is vision, where you have vision, you guys, it's a needle in a haystack. It is a priceless work of art. If someone, if you've seen someone someplace in your life, a Steve Denny, that has a vision, okay? He's got a vision to reach a community. It's a priceless thing. Vision is the fairest of 10,000 if there's a vision. If someone has vision, you guys better have vision. We better envision, because the vision that God gives us is epic in a fallen world of death and decay. That vision is to bring restoration. That vision is a Nehemiah that's going to rebuild. That vision is a visionary that is gifted by God. It's not just that person's idea. That was given by God. Amen. It's a calling. It's chosen. And that's who you are today. Vision is the opposite of blindness and the hope of seeing, because it means God has a forward plan for that area, for your workplace, for your family, to redeem those people. God has given you vision. He's caused you to be a visionary. And where you find real vision, you find God moving. You find God touching communities. You find God saving souls in the communities. You find fruit. You find evidence of the fact that there was a vision that was seen and has come to pass in real time. Somebody say amen. Amen. Somebody shout hallelujah. I'll just tell you that I had saw a vision that I prophesied outside my mouth, sitting in a car with my mom and dad, making a left turn onto 275, that there's going to be a church here. That didn't happen until 2011, but that vision came to pass. Amen. Amen. You are sitting in a church that God prophesied by the word of his mouth. Amen. Yes. Amen. Praise the name of Jesus. And that's powerful, because the Bible says where there is no vision, the people perish. Yep. Where there's no vision, the people are perished. They're goners. Nobody, no, if there's spiritual deficiency out there and God doesn't send you into that place, then those people will die and go to hell. That's for every young person in this room. That's for Dylan as he walks the hall at Pender High. That's, there has to be somebody impregnated with a vision of God to touch the people for God. Without a vision, God's not moving in that time or in that area. And God didn't always move in every specific region. He was dealing with Israel, and he's dealing with the Gentiles today. I'm so glad that he is. In the book of Judges, there's a man. And it was the Holy Spirit that brought this out. And I'll tell you exactly what happened. The Holy Spirit, I was just sitting by Kinsley one morning. Take that back. It was an afternoon. I was sitting by Kinsley, and Sarah was in the exact same room. And the Holy Spirit just said, and I said, excuse me, guys, I got to walk into the next room. So I left our living room, and I walked through the kitchen, and I went into the other room. And I knew it was prompted by the Holy Spirit. The second I walked through the threshold of the other room, the Holy Spirit began to download this message to me. And he gave me the pen of the ready writer. And what that means is I grabbed a pen, and as fast as I could humanly write on scratch pieces of paper that I found in the office, I wrote down this message on vision. And what the Holy Spirit was saying to me was Samson was blind. Remember Samson's eyes were gouged out? You remember that? Yeah. And they said, Samson's always the type of the church. But when Samson lost his eyes, he had no vision. And what's happened and what's come over the church is this, that the eyes have been gouged out of the church to where there's almost no vision. And Samson once had it. He was the mightiest man, arguably, in the Bible, outside of God and Jesus, okay? He could do exploits. He was the Hercules of the Old Testament. He had it. He had a wonderful vision of God. And some of you guys have had a wonderful vision of God in whatever measure God has given. But I want to ask you this question this morning. Do you have it right now? Because it's got to, the rubber has to meet the road here. Do you have vision right now in your life? You better be able to answer that question. Or have the lights gone out and have the eyes been gouged out? And the Holy Spirit began to download to me. He said, Laodicea, they were poor. They said that they said I'm rich and increased with goods and have need of nothing. But God said to them, no, you're wretched and miserable, a poor, and you're blind and you're naked. He's talking about a last day's church or a Laodicean church. He was talking about that they had lost something that they had. And in Revelation 3:18, the counsel then was to buy of me gold tried in the fire. That's fiery trials. Jesus is saying, I pray on that church that's lost its eyesight. Dear God, I'm going to give, I pray that I would give you fiery trials. Can I get an amen? Amen. Pray to God that I would give, that you'd buy of me gold tried in fires. I've got to bring fires. I've got to bring trials. I've got to bring testing to your life. Because right now, you got everything that you have need of nothing. You swipe the Visa card and it's a done deal. We get sick and we've got 300 ways to take care of it. You know what I'm saying? It's like we can't be touched, but God's saying, yes, there has to be a shaking in the land. Amen. I have to deal. And he said that down here, and anoint thine eyes with eye salve. Anoint us. Anoint. Bring anointing that would open our eyes and cause us to be able to see. Have you ever had an eye issue? And you put salve in there and it begins to heal over time, over application. God's saying, get back the anointing of the Holy Spirit so you can begin to see again what I really want you to see. That's what we heard about over there. Lee Ship's talking over there. We need the Holy Spirit to reveal the Word of God. Amen? We need that salve that comes from the anointing of the Holy Spirit to change our lives. Hallelujah. We need the glory of God to do this. And he says, as many as I love in 19, I rebuke and I chasten. Be zealous, therefore. Zealous always means have a fire about you. Be zealous, therefore. Repent and turn. But with Samson, you remember him. Samson, the blindness of his eyes was caused by the blindness of his heart. He was the mightiest man of the Old Testament. There's no exploit that he couldn't do. He would take out the Philistine armies every single time. He would make a laughingstock of them. God's man of the hour, a one-man wrecking crew that God would just use and his anointing would come. You know why his anointing would come? Because he had a consecration to his life. Amen? It said he has a Nazirite vow. Isn't that right? They said, you're not going to touch the locks of his hair. And his hair grew long and long and long. He's not going to touch the wine or the raisins or the substances of this earth. He was going to be set apart from the world. He wasn't going to look like the world, act like the world. He was going to have a consecration with God, which means he was going to have a place where he worshiped the God of heaven. Amen. And God would raise him up to be a judge that would judge Israel. And any time the Philistines would come against him, dear God, they had to reckon with the God of Samson. And Samson was just a vessel in the hands of Almighty God. But Samson would do unbelievable things. And church, I'm going to tell you, that's your destiny in Jesus. To have a Samson anointing upon your life. To have the same anointing that came upon Samson come upon you. To do what? To defeat the armies of the aliens. To defeat the Philistines everywhere they go. To come and walk into your families and to walk into your situations in life and to have an anointing that would break the yoke of every bondage and it would crush the enemy. Amen? For you guys to step up and to stand out in power today by the Holy Spirit and be anointed in the day and hour in which we live. Amen? Church, that's our calling and that's what God wants from us today. Somebody give God praise in the house of God. Hallelujah. His willingness to follow after Jesus. His willingness to follow after God was everything. But at some point, and let's be honest, blind people have no vision. Blind people have no vision. Samson had gotten to a different place, and we'll learn about that. The Holy Spirit started to talk to me about losing our eyesight and losing our vision for God. And then I went into my room, and I have a quote from B.H. Clendenin up on the wall. It was his dying words because he was on YouTube a few more times before he passed away. It was interesting to me that as I looked on my bulletin board, it said this. These are the words that were staring back at me from years ago. And it said, have you lost the vision? Have you lost the vision? The next line said this, we're unconscious. We've lost the vision from where we've fallen. The next line said, we're so concerned about our own needs and our own kingdom that we've lost the vision of the gospel of Christ. We've lost the vision of the cross of the Lord Jesus Christ. We've lost those things. We've lost a consecration. We've lost something. And I began to read from where we've fallen. Then the next line that I had written on my wall in my study is this. We must separate ourselves from the vile flesh. As we've been learning the last two episodes from Lee Shipp, he said, our flesh is worse than a devil. Our flesh is worse than a devil. He said that on Wednesday night. Our flesh is in total allegiance with Satan himself. The flesh that sits in this room is in absolute allegiance. Amen. With Satan. With Satan. He's absolutely the father of the sin nature is Satan himself. Do you believe that?
1: Yes.
0: So how do we separate ourselves from something that's embedded within us? It's got to be crucified, right? It's got to be crucified. It's got to be mortified. It's got to be denied. It's got to be put down. It's got to be put under. But how? Well, I always thought that I was supposed to do that with the cat of nine tails flailing myself. I thought maybe through severe times of fasting or severe times of prayer or a regimen of prayer or giving myself 8 hours to prayer or whatever else that I could somehow move God and cause myself to become holy. But I know better now. Amen? I know that my self-effort doesn't, God just laughs at it. And he says, you cannot become holy without me. Your works cannot produce anything that I am going to bless. My Holy Spirit will not flow through your mind. Your carnal mind is enmity against God. Amen. Amen? Amen? He says, you have to do it my way. You have to walk in the Spirit. Somebody say amen to that.
1: Amen.
0: And they that walk in the Spirit have to live in the Spirit. So I've been so walking with Jesus, trying to walk it always in the Holy Spirit this week. We have to be born of the Spirit, filled with the Spirit, and led by the Spirit. Somebody say amen.
1: Amen.
0: Walking in faith is walking in victory. Walking in the Spirit opens up the miracles of God. It opens our eyes to be able to see the vision of God. You know, you see a little baby. We've got little kittens in a cage outside, and when they're just born, their eyes aren't even open yet. You ever seen that? And it just takes time for them to open their eyes. You see that with little birds too. Their eyes just are, you know, you're feeding them, they're eating or whatever, and their eyes aren't open yet. And that's just like us when we're just born again. Our eyes, we cannot really see what God wants us to see yet. We have to grow, amen, in grace and knowledge and begin so we can begin to see and look upon the Scriptures and then begin to have them revealed by the Holy Spirit, which takes us into the depths of God. Amen? Deep calls unto deep, the Bible says, and it begins to reveal the Word of God. The last thing that Clendenin had written about Clendenin was, he says, we don't even know the way back to reality. Church, I believe that we're so stuck, many of us. Look at this. We're like Samson. It's like we've lost our eyes and we're overtired. We're overworked. Somebody, maybe I won't get an amen. We're overspent. We're financially broke. And then we run to Delilah's. Delilah was something that Samson, this mighty man of God and type of the church, had struggles with. She was beautiful. She had eyes that were painted. She was everything Samson desired. And yet, she was a Philistine. And she was worldly. And yet, she looked dang good. She was, what they say, smoking hot. She was a top 10, okay? She was this thing. And what happens is we start to run to these Delilahs that are escapes or escapades to escape the presence of God. To escape the Word of God. And we try sin for a season. And we return to our besetting sins. And we fall back in. And a sin that never seems to satisfy in our carnality. And Delilah is just a code word for delicate things. Isn't that interesting? Her eyes were painted. She was beautiful. She was a type of whatever is attractive to you. Okay? So you're the Samson, and yet you're being attracted. Now let me just delve into that for a second. So she's everything, and at the same time, she's nothing. She's the Proverbs harlot. She's the Jezebel in the book of Revelation. She's temptation personified of your lust and your desires. She's vanity in the book of Ecclesiastes. She's busyness in the end time. She's distractions galore. She is reality TV. She's Disney on demand. She's the ESPN. She's the home shopping network. She's Instagram, Facebook, and Snapchat. She's hunting. She's Huskers. Uh-oh. She's idolatry. She's the woman that rides the beast. She's the mark of the beast. She's the whore that sits upon many waters. She's every kind of idolatry. She's every woman. Never mind. And she is here to war with your soul. She wants... She make no mistake, she's seeking and going about seeking whom she may devour. She wants to devour you, okay? And she's after your faith to eat up your faith so that there will be no faith when the Son of Man returns in your life. So the delicate things, the Delilahs, the languishing things. Now she's not going away to any one of you guys. She's going to keep knocking. She's sent from the devil. She's sent from the Philistines to take out the man of God. She's urging you to give in. To move you from consecration. She wants you to be flattered by her eyes. They're mesmerizing into her bosom and into her embrace. And she's beautiful and she's perfumed her bed with aloes. And she's made her bed and she wants you to lie in it. Are you guys with me now? She's doing everything she can to lure you, seduce you. The Bible words is beguiling. She's very beguiling. And she's not just after Samson. She's after every woman in this place. Is there anything that beguiles you women? Anything at all. Well, I tell you, Eve was deceived in the beginning, and you can be deceived today. She wants to pull you from the place of faith in Christ until your eyes grow dim. And maybe your eyes need more than, they're growing more than dim. With Samson, we have a situation where Samson had lost his eyes because his eyes were face down in the lap of Delilah. Until finally... They had gotten to the point where they figured out where his strength came from. And they said, come in here and cut off his locks. And once the consecration of his head covering from God, amen. The covering, the anointing, the submission to God, the consecration, his covering, his hair, cut that off. And once that's cut off, he'll be as weak as any man. Any carnal man. Right? Just the wisdom of a normal shrimp. And that's what we are without Jesus Christ. We're worse than that. We're dead men. And what happened was they took it. And in that moment, what did they do? They plucked out his eyes. Imagine taking a dagger and plucking out somebody's eyes. The man of God. The power of God, the judge that God put on the earth during that time, plucked out his eyes, and they started, you know what they do? They'd trip him, and they'd whip him, and they'd spit upon him because he was mortal now.
1: Yes.
0: He was just as mortal as anybody else. They'd mock him, and they'd put him to sport. They'd push him, and they'd make him push a wheel. You know what I mean? They were making fun of him, and that's what this Christianity looks like. That's what this world thinks of Christianity that is deader than a doornail with no power and no spirit and no unction and no vision and no motivation and no purpose. And I'm telling you, church, it says that it's worse and it should be trod out under the foot of man. Amen. That's what Jesus said about it. If we're not going to be the light of the world anymore, if we're not going to be the salt of the earth, it's trodden under the foot of man and they don't give a rip. Nobody cares until the real, real thing stands up once again. And church, I'm just glad that there's hope in the message that we bring today. Hallelujah. And there's hope in Jesus Christ because that's not where it ends. That's not where that story ends. And I'm not just here to preach about Samson. I'm here to talk to the church a little bit today. Amen. You've got to come and you've got to see that God gave me a message, but he's talking to you guys. And he's talking to me. The delicate things in your life. She was trying to wear him down. Delilah was. What's your Delilah?
2: Amen. Now what are the Delilahs in your life? We all have them. Is it wealth? Possessions? The approval or praise of others? I pray that whatever it is that tempts us in this life, that we could say, I'd rather have Jesus. Let this song bless

Well, unfortunately, that's all the time that we have for this week. But join us again next week for part two of Aaron's message called The Vision. If you need to contact us here at Walk in the Light, if you're in need of prayer, you can contact us by calling 402-372-0123, or you can write to us at 1140 North Lincoln Street, West Point, Nebraska, 68788. Or you can contact us through West Point Family Worship Center's Facebook page. Well, until next time, keep walking in the light.

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1: Busy weekend. I'm Paul Stevens, Fox News. President Trump wraps up a trip to Ireland today with his favorite pastime high on the agenda.
2: Yesterday was taken up by political meetings in Dublin with Ireland's head of government, Micheál Martin, and President Catherine Connolly. Day two of the weekend trip involves the sport of golf. The president waking up at his Dunburg resort, where the Irish Open Golf Tournament is currently being played. There are rumours the president himself will present the winner's trophy. The visit's taking place amid one of Ireland's biggest ever security operations. 1,000 US Secret Service agents are supplementing 3,000 local officers. Jonathan Savage, Fox News.
1: An Iranian commercial vessel attacked near the Strait of Hormuz. Fox's Claudia Cowan.
3: One person is dead, four others hurt, after an Iranian commercial ship was reportedly struck near the Strait of Hormuz. The US military, which has previously struck Iranian-flagged vessels while enforcing a blockade, has not claimed responsibility. A second ship in the vital waterway was also reportedly hit by a projectile.
1: And the United Kingdom Maritime Trade Operations Monitor reporting that a vessel was hit by a projectile while transiting the strait, but it's not clear if that was the same strike being referred to. Disaster off the coast of Indonesia. A ferry carrying more than 240 people overturned in the Java Sea. One person confirmed dead, another 140, though, said to be missing in some very rough waters. Authorities say they're mobilizing every available asset to help that rescue effort. And the number of dead climbing to at least 76 in the Philippines following a fire on a ferry. 13 still missing. Forensic teams now working to ID the victims of that tragedy last week. Investigators still trying to determine what caused that deadly blaze. Sea accidents in the Philippines, though, are not uncommon. 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
15: Isolated showers taper off today, leaving mostly cloudy skies and a high of 63. East-northeast winds at 10 miles per hour, gust to 20. Tonight, scattered showers and thunderstorms move back into the region with mostly cloudy skies and a low of 56 degrees. East-southeast winds at 20 miles per hour, gust to 30. Rain showers and thunderstorms continue throughout Monday. Mostly cloudy, with a high of 81. South-southeast winds at 25 miles per hour, gust to 35, as a warm front lifts across the region. Morning rain showers on Tuesday before a cold front rolls through, pushing the last of those showers off to our east. We'll see partly sunny skies with a high of 66. North winds at 15 miles per hour, gust to 20. Scattered rain showers move back in on Wednesday with thunderstorms over the afternoon. Mostly cloudy, high of 65. Rain showers and thunderstorms continue through the end of the week. I'm weatherology meteorologist Bella Pittman. That's KTIC weather on Classic Country KTIC.
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1: News. I'm Paul Stevens. President Trump speaking a short time ago on the continuing conflict with Iran.
2: Iran wants to make a deal so bad. They're calling constantly. They want to make a deal. They got to make the right deal. I'm not going to make a deal that's no good.
1: That comment from outside the Irish Open golf tournament in Doonburg, Ireland, where the president is wrapping up a weekend visit. An attack near the Strait of Hormuz.
3: One person is dead, four others hurt, after an Iranian commercial ship was reportedly struck near the Strait of Hormuz. The U.S. military, which has previously struck Iranian-flagged vessels while enforcing a blockade, has not claimed responsibility. A second ship in the vital waterway was also reportedly hit by a projectile.
1: And that is Fox's Claudia Cowan. 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
9: The left lane going south on Highway 9 out of Pender is blocked.
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12: Isolated showers taper off today, leaving mostly cloudy skies and a high of 63. East-northeast winds at 10 miles per hour, gust to 20. Tonight, scattered showers and thunderstorms move back into the region with mostly cloudy skies and a low of 56 degrees. East-southeast winds at 20 miles per hour, gust to 30. Rain showers and thunderstorms continue throughout Monday. Mostly cloudy, with a high of 81. South-southeast winds at 25 miles per hour, gust to 35, as a warm front lifts across the region. Morning rain showers on Tuesday before a cold front rolls through, pushing the last of those showers off to our east. We'll see partly sunny skies with a high of 66. North winds at 15 miles per hour, gust to 20. Scattered rain showers move back in on Wednesday with thunderstorms over the afternoon. Mostly cloudy, high of 65. Rain showers and thunderstorms continue through the end of the week. I'm weatherology meteorologist Bella Pittman. That's KTIC weather on Classic Country KTIC.
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10: The left lane going south on Highway 9 out of Pender is blocked.
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1: Christian forgiveness doesn't start with us, but with God. 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
2: 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I'm Mark Eicher. 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
1: What were the non-negotiables you were raised with? By non-negotiables, I mean the things that could finish the sentence, in this family, we... Such as, in this family, at dinner time, we try at least one bite of everything on our plates. Or, in this family, we go on trips during the summer. Or we go to college, or we go to church on Sundays. Or, in this family, we root for the Packers. Sometimes the non-negotiables could be stated as negatives, like, in this family, we don't touch Dad's tools. Or, we don't bother Mom while she's watching her show. There are some lines you do not cross. Every family has these non-negotiables, expectations that aren't up for discussion, rituals that are not on the table for trading out. They're what make a family what it is. It's core values, beliefs, convictions, practices that if you gave them up, you'd be a different family. Even in families with low expectations, even they have non-negotiables. Even if it's only, you don't tell me what to do, you do you. Even if the only rule is there are no rules, that's still a rule. Part of what makes non-negotiables necessary is that they establish boundaries. They let us know where I stop and where you start. They protect us from walking all over each other, from treating each other like objects, like property, or just extensions of ourselves. Non-negotiables say, you can go this far, but no further. Joking's okay, but don't be mean. Roughhousing is okay, but not in the living room. And biting, never okay. But even more than boundaries, non-negotiables are the fabric we work with, the water we swim in, the raw material we need to make a life. Without some non-negotiables, we couldn't live together or work together. We couldn't even play together. We couldn't trust each other. We wouldn't even know who we are. Non-negotiables are embedded in our identities and secured by our boundaries. You don't even have to believe in God to have non-negotiables. Maybe you don't believe in God. You might believe that things got to be this way through evolution, through randomness and chance. And if that is the case, then the non-negotiables we had yesterday may not be the ones you want for tomorrow. Because if there is no creator, God, to tell us thus far and no further, then we have to make our own boundaries. Or I make mine and you make yours, even if all we can agree on is don't tell me what to do. Which, incidentally, is how someone once described hell, a country where people are always trying to get what they want, but not what they need, and always moving further and further away because they don't want to be told what to do. Whether or not we can agree about God, I think we can agree that at least some non-negotiables are inevitable. Because without some boundaries, everything dissolves into everything else, into indiscriminate nothingness. But maybe that's what you believe, that there are no permanent boundaries, that there really is no difference between biting your nails and biting your friend. Though your friend might disagree. If that is what you believe, then that's your non-negotiable. It's your judgment on the universe, your belief about how things really are. I guess that's another way to describe a non-negotiable. It's just how things are. at least from a certain perspective. I don't know what your perspective is, but if we had the opportunity, I would like to know about you, to try to understand something about your story, how you came to believe what you believe, why you hope what you hope. I would like to know you because you are a non-negotiable for me, for us, for this community of which I am a part. That's why we go to the effort to produce this program every week. We do it from the conviction, from the belief that you, whoever you are, wherever you are a non-negotiable. Because God says so. Jesus, God's word, God's eternal son who created everything, he said it, not just with his words, but also with his deeds. He said it by being born as a fellow human being alongside us. He said it by the way he embraced everyone he met. He said it by the way he surrendered his life to God's justice and mercy. Jesus' surrender culminated in his death on the cross. And God was pleased to raise Jesus from the dead so that he, in a way I don't fully understand, could be present everywhere by God's Spirit, so that he could return one day and raise us all from the dead and make everything new, better than new. Jesus said and did all of this because, just as God was not willing to let his son be lost in death, so also God is not willing that you would be lost. You are God's non-negotiable. Jesus sent me to tell you that. Jesus told his followers once, "It is not the will of God, your Father in heaven, that one of these little ones be lost." It's recorded in the Gospel of Matthew, chapter 18, verse 14. Little ones here refers not just to small children, but also to everyone who is small and vulnerable, to everyone threatened by the sins and failures of others, to everyone shackled by their own failures and sins and not able to free themselves. Those are the little ones of whom Jesus speaks. They are all of us, though sometimes we like to think otherwise. We're all little ones before God. And Jesus says that his Father, actually he says your Father, our Father, is not willing that one, not even one, of these little ones be lost. It is not God's will for little ones to be lost to him or lost to us. God's love for them, all of them, his desire for their eternal good, that's a non-negotiable. Which brings up another related non-negotiable for God. Forgiveness. Earlier, Jesus had taught his followers to pray, "Forgive us our debts, as we also have forgiven our debtors." And he told them, "Because if you forgive others their trespasses, that is, their slights and shortcomings and failures, your heavenly Father will also forgive you. But if you do not forgive others their trespasses, neither will your Father forgive your trespasses." In other words, for the God and Father of Jesus, forgiveness is a non-negotiable. God gives boundaries to protect his forgiveness because forgiveness reflects who God is. It's part of God's identity, his justice, and his mercy. To expect for God not to care about forgiveness is to ask God to be a different God, a God of your own making, and then to put your trust in that God, to stake your life on that God, instead of on the God and Father of Jesus. If we want to be part of God's family, forgiveness is a non-negotiable. Now, there was an instance when Jesus' first followers wanted to test this. Is forgiveness really necessary in every situation? They wondered. I mean, what if you have a really good reason not to forgive someone? Say, like, they did it on purpose. They did it because they knew it would bother you. And even though you've told them how much you hate when they do that, and this is at least the seventh time that they've done it, and they're not even trying to change, what about then? There've got to be more important things than forgiveness, Jesus. Like sanity and common decency, right? Jesus, as he often did, answers the question with a fictional story, a parable. It's recorded in Matthew chapter 18, starting at verse 23. Jesus said, "For this reason, the kingdom, the rule and reign of heaven, has become like a certain king who wished to settle accounts with his servants. And as he was settling, one servant was brought before him who owed 10,000 talents. 10,000 talents, which would have taken the average day laborer somewhere in the neighborhood of 60 million work days to pay back, an impossible debt. And so, because he could not pay it, the master ordered that the servant be sold, along with his wife and his children and all that he had, and payment to be made. So the servant fell down before him and pleaded with him, saying, 'Be patient with me, and I will repay you everything.' But because the master was moved with compassion for this servant, he released him and forgave him the debt. Then that same servant went out and found one of his fellow servants who owed him 100 denarii, 100 days' wages, and grabbing him, he began to choke him, saying, 'Pay what you owe.' So his fellow servant fell down and began to plead with him, saying, 'Be patient with me, and I will repay you.' But he was not willing, and he went and threw him in prison until the debt should be paid. Now, when his fellow servants saw this, they were greatly distressed, and they went and reported to their master all that had taken place. Then the master summoned him and says to him, 'You wicked servant, all that debt I forgave you because you pleaded with me. And it was necessary, wasn't it, for you to have mercy on your fellow servant as I had mercy on you?' Because he was angry, his master handed him over to the jailers until he should repay all that was owed. So also, Jesus said, will my Father in heaven do to all of you if you do not, each of you, forgive your brother from your hearts?" Matthew chapter 18, verses 23 through 35. Jesus compares God, his Father, to this king. Now, that doesn't mean that God is like this fictional king in every sense, but at least in one sense. In God's family, forgiveness is a non-negotiable. It's not up for debate, because forgiveness is what makes us who we are. That doesn't mean it's easy, just necessary. Necessary because God is not willing that even one of these little ones be lost. Not lost to him, not lost to us. And we're not going to change God's mind on this. And we shouldn't try. We can't give up on anyone because God hasn't given up on us. Jesus' story is a comfort and a warning. It's a comfort because no debt is too much for God to forgive on account of Jesus. And a double comfort because Christian forgiveness doesn't start with us, but with God. It's God's non-negotiable, not ours. Our forgiveness is simply God's forgiveness flowing through us. The algorithm is simple. As God has had mercy on us, so we have mercy on others. That's the Christian way. It's not so much that we're trying to imitate God, though sometimes the Bible says it that way. See Ephesians chapter 5, verse 1. But it's not imitation in an artificial sense, but an organic sense. We are participating in God's life. We're riding the wave of God's forgiveness. We're carried along by the river of God's life. Because God's life and God's forgiveness are just two ways of saying the same thing. Which means that if I shut out God's forgiveness, then I shut out God's life. So Jesus' story is also a warning. But the warning is not watch out because God might change his mind and decide that he doesn't love but actually hates you. No, that's not the warning. It's not that God's forgiveness is conditional. It's that God's life and God's forgiveness are one in the same thing. If you refuse to let God's forgiveness flow through you, or if I refuse, then we are at the same time refusing God's life, refusing the God of Jesus, and making a God of our own choosing. And then those little artificial gods will have to pay the bill for our unpayable debt to the true God. Today, if you look at your hands or you look in your heart and you notice that maybe you do have someone in a chokehold of unforgiveness, like the wicked servant in Jesus' parable. In the fictional story, it was too late for him, but in real life, it is not too late for you. Jesus tells this story because he loves you, to warn you and to comfort you. God's forgiveness is still on the table. It's still there, ready to flow through you right now. So, take a deep breath. Loosen your grip a little. Let God's love and life flow through you and to you, because he is not willing that even one of these little ones be lost. And that includes you. C.S. Lewis wrote, "Everyone says forgiveness is a lovely idea until they have something to forgive." For anyone who belongs to Jesus, forgiveness is a way of life, but that doesn't make it easy. I saw the difficulty of forgiveness on the face of Erica Kirk when I watched a video of her speaking at the memorial service of her late husband, Charlie Kirk, who was murdered 1 year ago this week. In her talk, Erica, who has a master's degree in legal studies, described the cowardly murderer who shot her husband while hiding from 400 feet away. She described him simply as that young man. That is, somebody's neighbor, somebody's friend, somebody's son, their little one. That young man. She repeated it, lifting her eyes up in grief and pain as she said it. She referenced the words of Jesus from the cross when he prayed for the people who were crucifying him. "Father, forgive them, for they know not what they do."

0: what he had stolen from her and her two small children. But then she paused, loosened her grip a little, and took a deep breath. And it was like she wasn't even there anymore. Or maybe just smaller, all of a sudden. When she spoke again, she was just a little one, standing in the presence of the Holy God, the King who had forgiven her an unpayable debt. When she spoke again, it was a prayer, pleading for mercy she couldn't afford. That young man, I forgive him. She said it almost surprised to hear herself saying it before hiding her face in tears. A minute later, when she regained her composure, once more she addressed the tens of thousands of people standing in the stadium. I forgive him because it was what Christ did and what Charlie would do. The answer to hate is not hate. The answer we know from the gospel is love, and always love. To forgive someone, you don't have to pretend that what they did wasn't so bad. To forgive someone, you don't have to pretend that there won't be lawful, God-given consequences in this life. To forgive someone, you don't have to pretend that the debt they owe isn't crippling. You don't even have to pretend that you like someone to forgive them. Forgiveness is simply releasing the chokehold. Forgiveness means wanting good for the person who hurt you, seeking their good, not their ill, praying for them to be included, cured, found, restored, made whole again in Christ. Forgiveness starts with God's forgiveness for us. The truth that God absorbed the whole crippling debt of our sin in the death of his Son because he was moved with compassion for us. That's where all Christian forgiveness begins. And forgiveness starts to flow through us because we have no life outside of Jesus. We died to ourselves, and our lives are hidden in him. Our forgiveness is just Christ's forgiveness passed on. In this family, we forgive each other. In the name of Jesus. Amen.
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0: forgiveness. You've written on this extensively as you've commented on this gospel according to Matthew and Jesus' teaching here. And in your commentary, you offer some counsel, pastoral counsel to people who might be struggling with forgiveness. And you walk us through some steps. I thought we could just walk through those steps here. Yeah. And you say the first step is to remember that God takes the initiative.
1: We love because he first loved us. So God loves first. He didn't ask that we ask him to save us. No, he just does it. He takes the initiative. And that's what God is like. The parable begins with the master, the king, forgiving an unfathomable debt. And the servant, maybe this shows his problem. He says, if you're patient, I'll pay it back. So the master is compassionate. He has compassion. He is deeply moved with pity. And so he forgives the debt. And then the very nature of that is there are two possibilities at this point. One is the God's forgiveness begins to be transformative, or it doesn't. And this guy, it didn't affect him. In another context, he's owed a considerable debt, 100 days' wages. And he chokes his fellow servant and throws him in jail. And the master says, you did not let my forgiveness transform you at all. You rejected it, so I'm taking it away. So that's kind of severe, but on the other hand, God takes the initiative. God doesn't ask us to be wonderful. He doesn't ask us to be forgiving. First, he forgives. And then he says to his followers, you forgive as well.
0: And I appreciate how you say that, not completely transform, but just begin to transform us. And you address that in the second step that you talk about, that yes, distinguishing between the decision that we make to forgive someone and the emotions that may or may not come with that.
1: The word here that's used to forgive means to dismiss or release. That's one way of thinking about forgiveness. I release you. So yeah, there's that. But then we all have experienced this too, is that you see that person around the corner in the aisle of the grocery store and your stomach knots so hard you think you're going to vomit. But that doesn't mean you haven't released them. You did release them. The act of the will and the emotions. And I think it's important to, in this case, to try to separate those out, because otherwise you can walk around feeling, oh, I haven't forgiven anybody that's really hurt me. And the answer is no, yes, you have. In Jesus, you have. Emotions, you just have to work on them over time.
0: Third step then you mention is that we might have to do this again and again and again. And so not only do we distinguish between the will to forgive and the emotions of it, but also my failing and feeble forgiveness and God's once and for all forgiveness in Jesus. Those are two different things.
1: The act of God for us in Jesus is one and done. He died. He's not going to die again. He rose from the dead. He's not going to rise again. So yeah, I've counseled lots of people and had to remember myself as well that if this thing comes up again, okay, it came up again. It's still in the context of Jesus, who now forgives my desire not to forgive. And then his forgiveness begins to transform me again, and I just move on. So in that sense, the Christian life of growth is not a straight upward movement, right? It doesn't mean it's not happening. It doesn't mean I'm not being transformed or effective. I am.
0: Thanks for your counsel and helping us wrestle with forgiveness.
1: It's something that we all wrestle with, so I'm happy to be here.
2: Taught by Jesus, we are bold to pray, Our Father, who art in heaven, hallowed be thy name. Thy kingdom come, thy will be done, on earth as it is in heaven. Give us this day our daily bread, and forgive us our debts, as we forgive our debtors. And lead us not into temptation, but deliver us from evil. For thine is the kingdom and the power and the glory forever and ever. Amen. Receive the blessing of the Lord. The Lord bless you and keep you. The Lord make his face shine on you and be gracious to you. The Lord look upon you with his favor and give you peace. Amen.
3: 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I'm Mark Eicher. 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
1: Thank you, Mark. 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

0: Classic Country, KTIC, Merle Haggard there. Good afternoon. I'm J.D. Gibbs. I hope you've been having a great weekend. Connie Green, KTIC News Director. Connie Green will be back in tomorrow morning as host of the KTIC Morning Show. That's each weekday morning from 7 to 9. And in addition to the information that we give you each weekday morning during the KTIC Morning Show, at 8:40, we join Fremont Builder Supply to give you a chance of winning money with Monogram Money. 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
1: 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Will the midterm Republican convention be enough to blunt Democratic momentum weeks before the November elections? We'll have analysis. Also, alarms are sounding in the job market, where the size of the workforce hasn't been this low since the pandemic. What's going on? And phone bans at school from bell to bell. Do they work? 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

Mesa Country, KTIC. 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We are going back to hear a song that was this gentleman's third number one hit of his career, released on March 4th of 1957. 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
1: News. I'm Paul Stevens. President Trump earlier today talks about the future of artificial intelligence in the U.S.
2: We can put guardrails, we can do this and that, but I think you have a lot of negative forces that are bringing it up that shouldn't be bringing it up, and they're bringing up things that won't happen. But whoever wins with AI wins.
1: Republicans are promising $5,000 for every American if they hold on to the House and Senate in November, but House Democratic Leader Hakeem Jeffries is not buying it.
3: Donald Trump promised to actually lower costs on day one. Costs haven't gone down, they've gone up. Donald Trump promised not to start endless wars in the Middle East, but to stop them, and then turned around and did the exact opposite in Iran. Donald Trump even promised to love and cherish Medicaid, and then enacted the largest cut to Medicaid in American history.
1: Leader Jeffries, today on ABC's This Week, America's listening to Fox News.
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11: Spotty showers gradually taper off this afternoon with mostly cloudy skies and a high of 63. East winds at 10 miles per hour, gust to 20. Tonight, scattered showers and thunderstorms move back into the region with mostly cloudy skies and a low of 56 degrees. East-southeast winds at 20 miles per hour, gust to 30. Rain showers and thunderstorms continue throughout Monday. Mostly cloudy, with a high of 81. South-southeast winds at 25 miles per hour, gust to 35, as a warm front lifts across the region. Morning rain showers on Tuesday before a cold front rolls through, pushing the last of those showers off to our east. We'll see partly sunny skies with a high of 66. North winds at 15 miles per hour, gust to 20. Scattered rain showers move back in on Wednesday with thunderstorms over the afternoon. Mostly cloudy, high of 65. Rain showers and thunderstorms continue through the end of the week. I'm weatherology meteorologist Bella Pittman. That's KTIC weather on Classic Country KTIC.
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Coming up at about 1 o'clock, we'll get a Fox News update and our latest weather. 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
1: More attacks. I'm Paul Stevens, Fox News. Iran saying one person is dead, several others hurt after a commercial ship was hit in the Strait of Hormuz. Meanwhile, Houthi rebels continue to wreak havoc at another strategic shipping route.
2: These Iranian-backed Houthi fighters in Yemen are really continuing to gain more and more ground. As they continue to take territory in Yemen, they're also launching attacks against Saudi Arabia. They're using missiles and drone attacks, and they are targeting Saudi infrastructure. Now, they've already taken a key port city of Mocha, but what is more concerning to the West is their control over territory near a key strait, the Bab el-Mandeb Strait. Through this strait passes about 12% of the world's oil. If they could control that, along with the trouble in the Strait of Hormuz, it could be a real potential bottleneck for world oil. Now, Iranian officials continue to stress that they have nothing to do with the recent Houthi advance in Yemen and the attacks against Saudi Arabia.
1: Fox's Steve Harrigan in Tel Aviv. President Trump speaking earlier today about the conflict with Iran.
3: Iran wants to make a deal so bad. They're calling constantly. They want to make a deal. They got to make the right deal. I'm not going to make a deal that's no good.
1: That comment from outside the Irish Open Golf Tournament in Ireland. The president also weighing in on the war between Russia and Ukraine and a request he made to Ukrainian's President Volodymyr Zelensky.
3: Mr. Zelensky has to do one thing. He has to stop knocking out diesel fuel in Russia. Let him go after targets, but not diesel fuel, because he's causing a shortage of diesel.
1: The president expected to return from a weekend trip to Ireland tonight. Coming up later today, U.S. Open men's tennis final. The eighth seed, American Ben Shelton, set to take on world number one, Alexander Zverev. 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
8: Spotty showers gradually taper off this afternoon with mostly cloudy skies and a high of 63. East winds at 10 miles per hour, gust to 20. Tonight, scattered showers and thunderstorms move back into the region with mostly cloudy skies and a low of 56 degrees. East-southeast winds at 20 miles per hour, gust to 30. Rain showers and thunderstorms continue throughout Monday. Mostly cloudy, with a high of 81. South-southeast winds at 25 miles per hour, gust to 35, as a warm front lifts across the region. Morning rain showers on Tuesday before a cold front rolls through, pushing the last of those showers off to our east. We'll see partly sunny skies with a high of 66. North winds at 15 miles per hour, gust to 20. Scattered rain showers move back in on Wednesday with thunderstorms over the afternoon. Mostly cloudy, high of 65. Rain showers and thunderstorms continue through the end of the week. I'm weatherology meteorologist Bella Pittman. That's KTIC weather on Classic Country KTIC.
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1: 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Monday on This Morning, America's First News. Will the midterm Republican convention be enough to blunt Democratic momentum weeks before the November elections? We'll have analysis. Also, alarms are sounding in the job market, where the size of the workforce hasn't been this low since the pandemic. What's going on? And phone bans at school from bell to bell, do they work? 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
1: I've always been the kind of man who doesn't believe in strings.

Classic Country, KTIC, Eddie Rabbit, every which way but loose. Good afternoon, I'm J.D. Gibbs. It's time for us to get back into the KTIC phone booth time machine for a way back classic. And we are going back to June of 1961 to hear this gentleman's first single from a new album, and it was his most successful single. It spent 37 weeks on the country chart and a record-setting 19 weeks at number one. It even crossed over to the pop chart where it became a number five hit. June of 1961 is when Leroy Van Dyke released Walk On By. It's here on Classic Country KTIC.

0: 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The West Point Farmers Market returns this Saturday, 8 to 11 in the morning. 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
3: Fox News, I'm Carmen Roberts, and Iranian state media says that an Iranian cargo vessel was struck early today in the Strait of Hormuz, killing one person and injuring four. President Trump speaking in Ireland today.
4: I will tell you this, Iran wants to make a deal so bad. They are calling constantly, they want to make a deal. They got to make the right deal. I'm not going to make a deal that's no good.
3: That attack is drawing attention back to the Strait after Iran-backed Houthi rebels captured an island in another key oil route in the Red Sea. Mounting pressure on Ukraine after more deadly Russian strikes.
5: Russian President Vladimir Putin out with a new warning to the West. He says sending European troops into Ukraine would amount to a direct conflict with Russia. This after some European leaders backed a potential peacekeeping force.
3: Fox's Claudia Cowan. 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
8: Spotty showers gradually taper off this afternoon with mostly cloudy skies and a high of 63. East winds at 10 miles per hour, gust to 20. Tonight, scattered showers and thunderstorms move back into the region with mostly cloudy skies and a low of 56 degrees. East-southeast winds at 20 miles per hour, gust to 30. Rain showers and thunderstorms continue throughout Monday, mostly cloudy, with a high of 81. South-southeast winds at 25 miles per hour, gust to 35, as a warm front lifts across the region. Morning rain showers on Tuesday before a cold front rolls through, pushing the last of those showers off to our east. We'll see partly sunny skies with a high of 66. North winds at 15 miles per hour, gust to 20. Scattered rain showers move back in on Wednesday with thunderstorms over the afternoon, mostly cloudy, high of 65. Rain showers and thunderstorms continue through the end of the week. I'm weatherology meteorologist Bella Pittman. That's KTIC weather on Classic Country KTIC.
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Coming up at 2 o'clock, Craig Ebel's It's Polka Time. And after 2 hours of polka music, at 4 o'clock, great Western music, cowboy poetry, and good conversation with Red Steigall's Cowboy Corner. And for what it's worth, just after 5 o'clock, I'll be back in here to enjoy more great country music with you on Classic Country, KTIC, like this one from Hank Williams Jr.

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1: Another ship strike reported in the Strait. I'm Carmen Roberts, Fox News. Iranian state media say a strike on an Iranian cargo ship in the Strait of Hormuz killed at least one person and injured others. Fox's Trey Yingst reports from the USS George Washington with the latest.
2: We are here in the Arabian Sea with U.S. forces aboard the USS George Washington, and it was a busy night in the region. A lot of kinetic activity. Reports indicate yet another vessel was targeted by the IRGC in the Strait of Hormuz. There are also reports of at least one explosion near Keshem Island when an Iranian commercial vessel was targeted. Iranian state media blaming U.S. forces. I can tell you aboard this vessel last night that is helping to enforce the U.S. naval blockade, it was very active with jets taking off one after another.
1: President Trump is in Ireland for a second day, his final day, and he reiterated his stance on the war.
3: Look, it could end before the midterms, but it'll end after the midterms. And Iran, I will tell you this, Iran wants to make a deal so badly. They're calling constantly. They want to make a deal. They got to make the right deal. I'm not going to make a deal that's no good.
1: He's wrapping up his visit by watching the Irish Open being played at his golf course in Western Ireland. Shane Lowry was the winner.
4: I said, you know, I'm supposed to leave this morning. I was supposed to be out of here this morning, but I'm going to stay and watch Shane win. And he did win.
1: The president will be back in D.C. by tonight. And more pain at the pump. U.S. gas prices increasing over the past 3 weeks as fighting flares. And Trilby Lundberg of the Lundberg Survey tells us.
5: Now we have a jump of 11 cents per gallon in the average price of regular grade gasoline to $4.25.
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17: Spotty showers gradually taper off this afternoon with mostly cloudy skies and a high of 63. East winds at 10 miles per hour, gust to 20. Tonight, scattered showers and thunderstorms move back into the region with mostly cloudy skies and a low of 56 degrees. East-southeast winds at 20 miles per hour, gust to 30. Rain showers and thunderstorms continue throughout Monday. Mostly cloudy, with a high of 81. South-southeast winds at 25 miles per hour, gust to 35, as a warm front lifts across the region. Morning rain showers on Tuesday before a cold front rolls through, pushing the last of those showers off to our east. We'll see partly sunny skies with a high of 66. North winds at 15 miles per hour, gust to 20. Scattered rain showers move back in on Wednesday with thunderstorms over the afternoon, mostly cloudy, high of 65. Rain showers and thunderstorms continue through the end of the week. I'm weatherology meteorologist Bella Pittman. That's KTIC weather on Classic Country KTIC.
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It's another edition of It's Polka Time. 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

0: Hailing from Chilton, Wisconsin, that's music of the Jerry Schneider Band. From their recording, Wunderbar, and Roll Out the Barrel, the Beer Barrel Polka. Before that, we were in Toronto, Canada, with Ed Gutza and the Polish Canadians, with a selection from their latest recording, You've Got Polkas, and a tune called Woo Ha Ha. And kicking off our show, the polka-loving gal, Christine Hibbs, along with the Don Wytilla Show Band and Hoop-Dee-Doo. That's for you on It's Polka Time. 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

hailing from Houston, Texas. That's Mr. Gene Lichnowsky from his all-instrumental piano solos recording featuring polkas, waltzes, and marches. And that's called the Tomcat Polka on its Polka Time.

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3: Spotty showers gradually taper off this afternoon with mostly cloudy skies and a high of 63. East winds at 10 miles per hour, gust to 20. Tonight, scattered showers and thunderstorms move back into the region with mostly cloudy skies and a low of 56 degrees. East-southeast winds at 20 miles per hour, gust to 30. Rain showers and thunderstorms continue throughout Monday, mostly cloudy with a high of 81. South-southeast winds at 25 miles per hour, gust to 35 as a warm front lifts across the region. Morning rain showers on Tuesday before a cold front rolls through, pushing the last of those showers off to our east. We'll see partly sunny skies with a high of 66. North winds at 15 miles per hour, gust to 20. Scattered rain showers move back in on Wednesday with thunderstorms over the afternoon, mostly cloudy, high of 65. Rain showers and thunderstorms continue through the end of the week. I'm weatherology meteorologist Bella Pittman. That's KTIC weather on Classic Country KTIC.
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from Iowa City, Iowa. That's Lyle Beaver and the Brass Notes with the Red Raven Waltz on It's Polka Time. 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

hailing from the Nickel City of Buffalo, New York. That's music of the Nickel City Notes from their recording Spare Change and a tune called What Kasha Does Best. Right here on It's Polka Time. Hello, everyone. Welcome to your radio. Welcome to another edition of It's Polka Time. I'm your host, Craig Ebel, settling in once again, spinning you guaranteed the biggest, best, and widest variety of polka music right now on It's Polka Time. All this brand new polka music we've been receiving to the studios of It's Polka Time, including this new one from Rod Serrar. The title of his CD is called Polka Poppers. Here's a song called The Happy Time Polka, the latest from Rod Serrar from his recording Polka Poppers on It's Polka Time.

0: 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Box 32757, Minneapolis, Minnesota 55432. That's It's Polka Time, P.O. 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
1: Well, thanks. Thanks a lot, Fred the Axeman Axberg. Here's another selection from this new recording from Chris and the Riverbend Dutchmen. The title of their new recording is called Dutchmen on Parade. I'm kind of partial to the Six Fat Dutchmen arrangement of this, but they do a nice job as well. Brand new from Chris and the Riverbend Dutchmen with the Loveless Polka on It's Polka Time.

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1: Oh my gosh. Thank you once again, Fred the Axeman Axberg. Here's another selection from this new recording from Jimmy Motika. His CD is called The Way Life Should Be. Doing for you an Eddie Jima tune called Polka Jamboree on its Polka Time.

0: brand new to its polka time, from the Jim Cachera Band, from Nebraska, from their recording, We're Still Kicking. Nice rendition of the Alpine Delight Waltz on its polka time. You're showing your love for polka music just by listening to and supporting the polka shows on radio and internet. 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Created in 1975, the WCC is a nonprofit organization dedicated in preserving and promoting the instrument of the Chemnitzer concertina and recognizing the individuals, past and present, who have poured their heart and soul in playing the instrument and the music it makes. The WCC provides students and the public with educational opportunities and helps in research and documents the history of the instrument. The WCC also promotes the concertina with other organizations and clubs by hosting dances and events throughout the year. Become a member of the World Concertina Congress today by logging on the internet through concertinamusic.com. That's concertinamusic.com. The World Concertina Congress, promoting and preserving the Chemnitzer concertina and its diverse cultural music across the globe since 1975.
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0: Larry Chesky and the orchestra will help me put a wrap on the first hour of the program with his rendition of Hoopie Shoopie. Stick around, polka fans. Lots more happy, snappy polka music coming your way in hour two of It's Polka Time.

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1: The Iran war rages on. I'm Kathleen Maloney, Fox News. State-run media in Iran says an Iranian commercial vessel had been struck in the Strait of Hormuz, with one person killed, several wounded. Fox's Trey Yinks is aboard the USS George Washington.
2: Tension is rapidly rising across the region amid new threats from Iran and its proxies. It's not just in Saudi Arabia, where they had to shut down the east-to-west crude oil pipeline, but also in the Strait of Hormuz, where overnight yet another vessel was targeted by the IRGC with an unknown projectile. But here at sea, it's the United States that controls the skies.
3: Aboard the George Washington, a labyrinth of metal hallways snakes through the ship. The Navy describes the aircraft carrier as 4.5 sovereign acres of U.S. territory. The flight deck alone is more than 3 football fields long, the sheer size making it a prime target for the IRGC that attempted to hit the ship with a missile last weekend.
1: And President Trump spoke a short time ago on the conflict with Iran.
4: Iran wants to make a deal so bad. They're calling constantly. They want to make a deal. They got to make the right deal. I'm not going to make a deal that's no good.
1: That comment from outside the Irish Open in Doonbeg, Ireland, the president witnessed Shane Lowry win the event, and afterwards he had a surprise announcement for Ireland after getting requests to remove U.S. tariffs on Irish whiskey.
5: On behalf of the United States of America, I am going to take the tariffs off.
1: The president is expected to return to Washington tonight. Wisconsin gubernatorial candidate Tom Tiffany and a pilot are recovering from minor injuries after their 4-seat plane lost power and made an emergency water landing in Lake Wausau. Tiffany says the plane began to submerge after landing, forcing both men to exit and swim to in shallow water. First responders reached them by boat. 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
10: Spotty showers gradually taper off this afternoon with mostly cloudy skies and a high of 63. East winds at 10 miles per hour, gust to 20. Tonight, scattered showers and thunderstorms move back into the region with mostly cloudy skies and a low of 56 degrees. East-southeast winds at 20 miles per hour, gust to 30. Rain showers and thunderstorms continue throughout Monday. Mostly cloudy, with a high of 81. South-southeast winds at 25 miles per hour, gust to 35, as a warm front lifts across the region. Morning rain showers on Tuesday before a cold front rolls through, pushing the last of those showers off to our east. We'll see partly sunny skies with a high of 66. North winds at 15 miles per hour, gust to 20. Scattered rain showers move back in on Wednesday with thunderstorms over the afternoon. Mostly cloudy, high of 65. Rain showers and thunderstorms continue through the end of the week. I'm weatherology meteorologist Bella Pittman. That's KTIC weather on Classic Country KTIC.
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11: Better keep those dancing shoes on. 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

0: classic Cleveland-style polka music of the late Johnny Pecan, along with Lou Tribar on a song called Iron Mike Polka. Before that, we heard the incomparable Romy Gaz and his orchestra going back to the year 1951 with a tune called Romy's Favorite Polka. We also heard Zosia Dudek from the Chicago Polka's All-Stars recording and her rendition of the Sophie or Zosia Polka. And kicking off hour two, the IPA Tribute Band featuring 39 IPA Polka Hall of Famers, including yours truly, Craig Hebel, on a song called Here's a Gift. That's for you on It's Polka Time. 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
5: We're a mile north of Beamer here, and looks like we got about 90 hundreds.
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3: Mostly cloudy tonight. Showers and storms in the area, especially after midnight. Temperatures hold steady across the region. Winds east southeasterly 5 to 15 miles per hour. Higher gusts possible. Monday, it remains mostly cloudy. Chance for more showers and storms, especially during the afternoon. Highs top out near 80. Southeast winds will be breezy, 10 to 25. Higher gusts remain possible. Monday night, still mostly cloudy. Showers and storms likely. Lows drop to 59. Winds turn to the north-northeast 5 to 15. Higher gusts still possible. Tuesday, any showers and early, partly sunny otherwise. Highs only make it to the upper 60s to near 70. Winds north 5 to 15. Higher gusts stay possible. And then Tuesday night, shower and storm chances return mainly after midnight.

0: peaked and lows fall back to 53. I'm weatherology meteorologist Phil Jensko, and that's KTIC weather on Classic Country KTIC.
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0: Scrubby, along with the Sunshine Band, a selection from the Polka Life recording, a Connecticut Twins tune called Hit 'Em in the Head with a Kielbasa. That's for you, right here on It's Polka Time. Hello, everyone. 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Welcome back to Hour 2 of It's Polka Time. I'm your host, Craig Ebel, settling in once again, spinning you guaranteed the biggest, best, and widest variety of polka music each and every time you dial up It's Polka Time. And every once in a while, I need to hear some vintage versatones.
1: Siekiera, motyka, piłka, kliszcze, ojce, Marysz, ojce, jeszcze. Siekiera, motyka, piłka, gwóźdź, ojce, Marysz, ojce, już.
0: Eddie Blazonczyk and the Versatones, going back to the 1960s from the Poland European Tour album and Hammers and Nails Polka on It's Polka Time.

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0: Danny Jurobik Jr. and his band Copperbox from the recording Need a Little Squeezin', an original tune by the band called Please Pass the Schnapps. 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

0: From Hermitage, Pennsylvania, that's music of the Pat Gray Orchestra, featuring Jesse Godina on the vocal on a Slavko Avsnik song called Sweet Dreams. On its polka time.
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0: Hailing from Richmond, Virginia, that's music of Tom Fadala, along with Joey Miskulin, on a Polish Oberek medley, on its polka time. 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The WCC provides students and the public with educational opportunities and helps in research and documents the history of the instrument. The WCC also promotes the concertina with other organizations and clubs by hosting dances and events throughout the year. Become a member of the World Concertina Congress today by logging on the internet through concertinamusic.com. That's concertinamusic.com. The World Concertina Congress, promoting and preserving the Chemnitzer concertina and its diverse cultural music across the globe since 1975.
1: 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There's more of Craig Ebel and It's Polka Time after these commercial messages.
2: 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And Mike Flood voted to increase the child tax credit to over $2,200 per child. 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

0: That's the world champion of the diatonic accordion, Mr. Dennis Novato, with a tune called The Girl from Parenzo on It's Polka Time. 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

Hey, folks, that's going to do it for me, Craig Ebel, on another edition of It's Polka Time. Hope you enjoyed our show. We'll do it all again next week. Taking me home is Gene Wisniewski and his Harmony Bells Orchestra with one they call the Satellite Polka. We'll see you next week on the radio for another edition of It's Polka Time. So long, everyone.

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3: The Lions were shut out in the first half, but came back in the second half to force overtime against the Lions in Detroit. They just lost in overtime after a failed two-point conversion. Lions win it 31-30, but Tyler Shook for the Saints. 35 of 56 for 410 yards, three touchdowns, and two interceptions. Jared Goff for the Lions, 26 of 39 for 206 yards and two touchdowns. The Bills outscored the Texans 36-31. Bengals held on 33-27 against the Buccaneers. Bears topped the Panthers 59-37. It's the highest scoring week one game in the NFL. Ravens will pass the Colts 41-23. Jaguars crushed the Browns 34-10. The Jets beat the Titans 23-10. And the Steelers had a 20-13 win over the Falcons.
4: Ireland finale, golf, politics, and headlines. I'm Carmen Roberts, Fox News. President Trump wraps up his trip to Ireland, ending it with some news the Irish people can celebrate.
5: President Trump capped the day by handing the trophy to the Irish Open winner, Shane Lowry. While presenting that trophy, the president made news when he announced this.
6: Everybody's been bugging me. They're saying, would you do me a favor? It's so unfair what's going on. Could you possibly take the tariffs off of Irish whiskey? Yeah! And I said, on behalf of the United States of America, I am going to take the tariffs off.
5: Last year, the U.S. and the European Union struck an agreement establishing a 15% tariff on most European goods. This wasn't the only international issue the president touched on. He says the war in Iran could be over soon, but not before the midterms, which might concern some vulnerable Republicans.
4: And that is Fox's Madeline Rivera reporting. President Trump saying this about Iran.
6: I will tell you this. Iran wants to make a deal so bad. They're calling constantly. They want to make a deal. They got to make the right deal. I'm not going to make a deal that's no good.
4: An Iranian state media say that a strike on an Iranian cargo ship happened in the Strait of Hormuz. Fox's Trey Yingst reports from a U.S. Navy warship.
7: We are here in the Arabian Sea with U.S. forces aboard the USS George Washington. And it was a busy night in the region. A lot of kinetic activity. Reports indicate yet another vessel was targeted by the IRGC in the Strait of Hormuz. There are also reports of at least one explosion near Keshem Island when an Iranian commercial vessel was targeted. Iranian state media blaming U.S. forces. I can tell you aboard this vessel last night that is helping to enforce the U.S. naval blockade. It was very active with jets taking off one after another.
4: America's listening to Fox News.
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11: Mostly cloudy tonight, showers and storms in the area, especially after midnight. Temperatures hold steady across the region. Winds east southeasterly 5 to 15 miles per hour. Higher gusts possible. Monday, it remains mostly cloudy. Chance for more showers and storms, especially during the afternoon. Highs top out near 80. Southeast winds will be breezy, 10 to 25. Higher gusts remain possible. Monday night, still mostly cloudy, showers and storms likely. Lows drop to 59. Winds turn to the north-northeast 5 to 15. Higher gusts still possible. Tuesday, any showers and early, partly sunny otherwise. Highs only make it to the upper 60s to near 70. Winds north 5 to 15. Higher gusts stay possible. And then Tuesday night, shower and storm chances return mainly after midnight and lows fall back to 53. I'm weatherology meteorologist Phil Jensko, and that's KTIC weather on Classic Country KTIC.
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12: 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I'm Red Steagall here in the bunkhouse with Jake and Badger and old Dan and Leon and all the rest of the boys. And this is a legend show. Corky Bryan was a legend. He was a cowman. 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And he knew the cow business in the Hawaiian Islands. He lived there all of his life and ran some of the biggest ranches. And he left us not long ago, and we miss him greatly. Corky was a very dear friend, and we had a lot of good times together. So stay with us and ride with us through the rangelands of the West as we explore the life of the American cowboy through his poetry and his songs. Cowboy Corner is brought to you by our friends at 4-6 Ranches. 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Well, boys, before we listen to Corky tell his stories in his own voice one more time, let's play one of our songs called The Wire and the Rail. Are you ready?
13: Yep.
12: Let's go.

0: The wire and the rail, two of the three things that changed the West. And it was written by a fella out in California. And we're really proud to be able to record it and play it for you folks on the air. The wind, the wire, and the rail were the three things that changed everything and brought all the ranching country together. You folks stay with us. We'll be right back with more of Cowboy Corner. The horses that built a legacy are coming back to Guthrie, Texas. Join the legendary Return to the Ramuda horse sale at the historic 4-6 Ranch. 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The August-September issue of Cowboys and Indians magazine is on your newsstand right now. The cover story is Dream Team. Go behind the chutes and into the arena with America's bull riding A-team, the Arizona Ridge Riders. And go in the extra miles, go inside the grueling sport of the ultra marathon, and find out why more and more men and women are going to great lengths to test their physical and mental mettle. Wonder Women, from basketball to rodeo to mixed martial arts, these native female athletes are making history and making their mark on their respective sports. And the Open Range, learn where to catch a wave in Texas, discover idyllic acreage in Idaho, and explore fly fishing with the Awkward Angler. That's Cowboys and Indians magazine, bringing you the beauty, the grandeur, and the drama of the American West six times a year.
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7: You're listening to Cowboy Corner. I'm Red Steigall here in the bunkhouse with Buck and Badger and all the boys, and my special guest, my special friend from the Big Island of Oahe and the Parker Ranch, Mr. Corky Bryant. Corky, thanks for coming back to see us.
8: Sure,
7: the boys were tickled you were coming.
8: It's sure my pleasure, Red.
7: Here comes Badger with that hot cup of coffee. I know you want some coffee.
8: I'd sure love to have some of it.
7: Corky, when you were here last time, we were talking about the history of the Parker Ranch, and I want to continue that a little bit because it has a very rich history. The family continued owning the ranch up until Richard Smart died.
8: That's correct.
7: And then it's in a trust now. And tell us a little bit about what that trust benefits.
8: Well, the trust was set up by Mr. Smart in the late 60s. It's changed a little bit over the years, but there are five beneficiaries to the trust. They all are part of the town of Waimea or Kamuela. There's a hospital, a brand new regional hospital, a medical center, two private schools, Parker School and Hawaii Preparatory Academy, and then an outfit called the Hawaii Community Foundation. And the Hawaii Community Foundation is kind of a clearinghouse for gift giving in Hawaii, where a foundation or a person or someone can give money to this foundation, and they in turn will give it to nonprofit organizations throughout the state. And Richard, any monies that go from the ranch to the Hawaii Community Foundation is earmarked to come back to the town of Waimea or Kamuela. And so this way, really, the town owns the ranch. They are the beneficiaries of the ranch.
6: And it continues to operate as a cattle ranch, and it's always operated as a cattle ranch. Has it diminished in size considerably, or has it grown? It's grown considerably since John Palmer Parker was alive, of course.
8: Yes.
6: And Mr. Carter put most of that country together?
8: Yes. What happened was actual acreage size has diminished a bit. There were some other holdings that we had over the years in other parts of that island, but right now we're running around a little over 220,000 acres. Our cow numbers are a lot higher than they'd ever been. We're looking to breed probably 22,000 mother cows this year.
6: So with those 22,000 mother cows and all the offspring and everything you have there, you're on, what, 35 to 40,000 head?
8: Yeah, at any one time we'll be 35,000 to 40,000 on the ranch, and then we've got cattle that we've got up here on the mainland, probably 8 to 12,000 cattle at any one time.
6: So that's a lot of cattle.
8: Yeah, it is.
6: Let's play another song right now. I want to play The Old Cowboy by a fellow named Tim Ryan, who has a brand new album on Warner Western Records. You want to listen to this?
8: I sure would.
6: All right.
9: He had his whiskey, and I had my tape recorder. He said, "Son, say when you're set to go." So you want a story about the old-time cowboys?

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It just felt good to be in that wide open. I guess that kind of freedom's had its day. Was it hard work? It was hard, but worth the doing. Was it lonely? No, that was solid.

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Well, there were snakes and grizz and holes your horse could step in.

Man put on his hat and slicker. He said, "There's still some things an old cowboy can do. Well, you've got words to write, and maybe some sweet things just waiting.

0: that's a great song. Tim does a wonderful job. He's a great, great singer and a great songwriter, and I really do like that song, The Old Cowboy. And remember, Tim Ryan records for Warner Western Records, so if you're in your record store and you're looking for a good cowboy album, Tim Ryan's a good one. Now, Corky, we know today that you ship those cattle by airplane.
1: Yes.
0: You know, that's kind of inconceivable for some folks, but you have containers you put them in 747s.
1: That's right.
0: And ship them to the mainland or ship them to somewhere else. You could ship them to any part of the world.
1: That's right.
0: And then you also put them in containers and put them on big ships and
1: bring them over here.
0: Now, there was no slaughterhouse on Hawaii, on the island of Hawaii, was there?
1: There was. There was a small one, but they only were killing cows and bulls and that those kinds of things. There was.
0: So the majority of the cattle from the Parker Ranch had to go somewhere else for sale.
1: That's correct.
0: And so did most of those go to Oahu?
1: Yes. We had that slaughterhouse and feed yard there on Oahu. So all the young cattle went to Oahu for feeding and processing, and then that's where the big market was. 80% of the population in the islands are on Oahu, so we took the cattle to the population, basically.
0: Okay, now, one interesting thing that I don't know that we can describe this on the radio, but will you folks try to visualize this. Tell us how they moved those cattle from the island itself, from the land, out to the ship.
1: Oh, in the old days,
0: In the old days.
1: Oh, in the old days.
0: I think this is one of the most fascinating things I've ever heard.
1: Well, all the cattle were shipped to that slaughter plant in Honolulu, which was the big one built in 1909. They walked the cattle down to a beach, really, just to a beach. There were no piers or anything. They walked into a beach, to a holding pen there, and the cowboys would put a rope around their horns or around their neck, and they'd lead them into the water. Now, leading is a kind of a misnomer.
0: Yes.
1: They really jerked them into the ocean, and they always had a couple of dogs there to help them along to coax them into the water, and they swam them out to a longboat, you know, the old longboats like a whaling longboat, and they would tie those animals up to the side of that longboat by the horns or by the neck or whatever, keep their head up, and then I've seen pictures of in the later days they had a little motor on it, but in the early days they just had a long line that went out to that big ship, a steamship sitting out in the deeper water, where they just literally long lined and pulled that boat right out to the ship, and then they put slings under these cattle and this hoisted them up one by one into the waiting steamship there, and had pins in the steamship and all that sort of thing. And I think one of the old timers, when we were shipping cattle to Canada a few years ago, we were loading 2,500 cattle in about 6 or 7 hours, and he says, "My golly," he says, "you know, we do 200 a day, and we thought we were doing the greatest job in the world."
0: Well, by golly, they were.
1: Yeah.
0: And I've seen pictures of those horses leading those cattle out there, and those were big old high-headed horses. They had to keep their head out of the water.
1: Oh, they sure did. They sure did. And they had special horses for shipping. They had special saddles that didn't have any cover. The cowboys were just sitting on a piece of wood with a burlap cinch wrapped around them, and off they'd go. But most of those horses were all part heavy, as you can imagine, and because they were pulling, you know, 1,000, 1,500-pound bulls and stuff at one time.
0: That's amazing, and I've seen pictures of it, and it still just absolutely fascinates me. You folks stay with us. We'll be right back with more of Cowboy Corner and my special guest from the Parker Ranch in Hawaii, my dear friend, Mr. Corky Bryant.
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2: Well, we finally finished my autobiography. It's called Texas Red. Had help from the famous Western writer Jim Jennings, and the foreword

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6: Mostly cloudy tonight, showers and storms in the area, especially after midnight. Temperatures hold steady across the region. Winds east southeasterly 5 to 15 miles per hour. Higher gusts possible. Monday, it remains mostly cloudy. Chance for more showers and storms, especially during the afternoon. Highs top out near 80. Southeast winds will be breezy, 10 to 25. Higher gusts remain possible. Monday night, still mostly cloudy. Showers and storms likely. Lows drop to 59. Winds turn to the north-northeast, 5 to 15. Higher gusts still possible. Tuesday, any showers and early, partly sunny otherwise. Highs only make it to the upper 60s to near 70. Winds north, 5 to 15. Higher gusts stay possible. And then Tuesday night, shower and storm chances return mainly after midnight and lows fall back to 53. I'm weatherology meteorologist Phil Jensko, and that's KTIC weather on Classic Country KTIC.
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8: You're listening to Cowboy Corner. I'm Red Steagall here in the bunkhouse with Buck and Badger and all the boys and my dear friend Corky Bryan from the Parker Ranch on the Big Island of Hawaii. And it is a magnificent ranch, and I love to go out there with you. And
9: we love having you, Red.
8: Oh, it's really a treat. And as some people would say, at night you can see lots of fine ghosts out there. I mean, you just feel the presence of all the people who have been a part of that lifestyle. We haven't touched on this, and I want to tell the folks where the name. Is it Paniola or Paniolo?
9: Paniolo.
8: Paniolo. Tell us where that came from.
9: Well, when Mr. Parker wanted to really get into the cattle business, and it was around 1847 when it happened, the King Kamehameha III was in charge of everything at that time, and he was able to talk the king into bringing three vaqueros from California to Hawaii, because Parker knew that he could not do justice to what he wanted to do with just shooting these cattle and butchering them. So they needed to learn how to become cowboys. So they hired these three Mexican vaqueros from California and took them to Hawaii. Now, there's lots of different reason things that people think, well, where did Paniolo come from? And some people think it's because that was just the Hawaiian word for Espanol, which was Spanish. Mm-hmm. Or some people say that it was because of the kerchiefs that they used to wear. And I can't remember exactly what the Spanish for that is.

0: but it was very similar to that. And so the Hawaiians were very good at adapting their language to whatever language they happened to be running into at the time. So that's those are two of the theories on how Paniolo came by.
1: So those guys taught them how to handle cattle.
0: Oh, they did. And our riggings, even today, and a lot of the riatas that you call, we just call them hide ropes, or kaula'ili is the Hawaiian word for the skin rope. Kaula is skin, the rope, and the ili is a skin. So if they, we still use a very, our saddles are very similar to the old Spanish style saddles with the big pommels and the high backs and naked covering. And we don't completely cover our saddles like most of the Western saddles you see.
1: Mm-hmm. So and the big apple horn, the big wooden horn.
0: Big wooden horns. And a rawhide wrapped around that horn and goes down that holds the rings to, for your cinch are all still made out of rawhide. So they had a tremendous effect. And, of course, being able to ride the horses and use the horses for that. But they also brought the Spanish guitar and the ukulele, which the Hawaiians immediately adapted to.
1: And make beautiful music.
0: They sure do.
1: And the songs are so beautiful. The lyrics, I don't understand the lyrics because I don't. Aloha is about the end of my understanding of the Hawaiian language, but it's a beautiful language and it rolls off your tongue.
0: Sure
1: does. And when you guys sing it, and I've heard you sing it too, you're a great, great guitarist and a great singer. And when you sing those songs, they just roll out of your mouth. They're beautiful, beautiful songs.
0: You know, and they're very Western too. And there's lots of similarities between Western music and Hawaiian music. And because they generally talk about the beauties of the islands or the scenery or wherever you are, and, mm-hmm. and women, of course,
1: yeah, of course,
0: and you know those kinds of things.
1: That's part of the scenery.
0: That's right.
1: And there's some awful good ropers over there. I'll tell you, when I get a chance to go over and we go out to Bill White's place, our buddy Bill White, and rope with Zane Gunn, all those guys, it's really a treat because they send fabulous horses and fabulous ropers. Well, let's play another song now. I want to do The Campfire Has Gone Out by our good friend, Mr. Don Edwards. And Don was over your way.
0: Yes, we enjoyed
1: not
0: having
1: long
0: him.
1: Ago. He's a great singer, my favorite cowboy singer in the whole world. So let's listen to The Campfire Has Gone Out.

0: that song was written as a poem, Corky, years and years and years ago, by a fellow who lived up in Nebraska.
1: Mm-hmm.
0: And he was an uncle to a good friend of mine, and I'm sorry that I can't remember the name. But anyhow, it's a wonderful song, and Don does a great job of it. I want to talk a little bit about the Parker Ranch horses. You've imported some stallions that have tremendous bloodlines and tremendous working cow horse bloodlines. And tell us a little bit about your stallion battery and how you select your mares.
1: Well, we're very, very fortunate that we've been able to find some fairly good stallion horses over the last several years. We've got a grandson of Dash for Cash that came out of California. We're just starting to ride his colts right now. Two years ago, we got a grandson of Zanpar Bar, and so we're really excited about that. His babies are just hit. We're just weaning them this year. We also have an old line Driftwood Blanton's Drifter, Lucky Blanton kind of a horse that we really are pleased with. The cowboys love him. He's just a good using kind of a horse. And then we've got a little Doc Bar horse that cowboys really love him for working the pen. So we're really fortunate. We breed about 50 mares a year. The foals are weaned, halter broken, and then turned out up on the mountain for a year. They come back as two-year-olds, and we contract with fellows to ride those colts and fillies for 30 days. Our livestock manager, Robbie Hine, will go through those fillies and discuss their temperament as well as their confirmation and stuff with the people that are riding them. And he'll pick potential broodmares out of those fillies at 2 years old. So really, if the filly's the kind of horse we like and has got the kind of temperament we think is really appropriate, that horse will never see the it's a cowboy string. So they're put in the broodmare band, and then after the 30 days, those horses are turned back out on the mountain again. They'll come back in at three, and at that time, the cowboys will be able to pick a horse to ride, and the Randy and Reeman, who's done a lot of our riding lately, and you'll know Joel Nelson too, of course.
0: Joel and Randy real well.
1: And they both do a wonderful job. Anyway, they'll write up a little critique on these horses, so the cowboys are now starting to pay attention to the critiques that these boys are writing for them and start picking on what these Randy and Joel will say about these horses. It's quite a bit different than it used to be when it was just 5 and 6 and 7 year old unbroke horses bringing the round pen and put a panimaka, which is a blind, on them and get on and let her rip, you know.
0: Well, I think most people are getting away from that, and that was the accepted way to do it, and there are still some cowboys out there that love to do it that way. But I think most people are going to a gentler manner of handling horses, and I think it improves the utility of their animals, and they last a little longer.
1: And it sure saves on the workman's compensation.
0: Saves on the workman's compensation. It saves on cowboy hides, and it saves the horses. And you have such a large stallion battery and such a good one that you don't have any problems with inbreeding in any of your breeding programs, because you can take those mares, those daughters of that Lucky Blanton horse, over to the Doc Bar horse.
1: Sure.
0: Do you still have the son of Little Peppy?
1: Yeah, we do. We haven't used him the last couple of years, but and I don't know what Robbie's going to be doing with that horse, but we still have that horse there.
0: I saw some pretty horses, pretty colts by him.
1: Yeah, he did throw some good ones.
0: Well, Corky, the Parker Ranch, hopefully we'll live for a long, long, long time and benefit the people of Waimea and Camuela, whichever you want to call it, and provide a home for cowboys. And so that image of the American cowboy is still very much alive in Hawaii, even though most of those guys wear tennis shoes and tank tops and baseball caps there. I'll tell you, I would put them up against any cowboys anywhere else in the world, because they can handle cattle and they can handle horses. And they love it.
1: They're
0: as much at home in a saddle as anybody you've ever met in your life. And most folks don't think of Hawaii in that light. They think of the beaches and the palm trees and the big fashionable hotels. But they don't think about there being a way of life there that we hold very dear in West Texas.
1: Boy, we hold it dear in Hawaii, too.
0: I know you do. Corky, thanks again for coming to see us. And I want you to know the latch string is always out. There's always a horse saddle for you, and there's always hot coffee in the cup. And I'll guarantee you, if you'll stay for supper, there'll be a big beefsteak.
1: Well, I'll tell you what, Red, I'll come here anytime. It's sure been a pleasure, and, you know, the same goes to you when you come to Hawaii.
0: I'm looking forward
1: to it. Put on the luau for you.
0: All right, I'm looking forward to it. You folks stay with us. We'll be right back with more of Cowboy Corner.
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0: Hi there, it's Red Steagall, and I'd really appreciate you pouring yourself a cup of coffee and joining me for Cowboy Corner every Sunday afternoon at 4 on KTIC.
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4: This portion of Cowboy Corner is brought to you by our friends at the Four Sixes Ranches. Horses with a history, brands with a background. You're listening to Cowboy Corner. I'm Red Steagall here in the bunkhouse with Jake and Badger and old Dan and Leon and all the rest of the boys. And I want to do a poem for you by the late, great Ray Owens. It's called Colorblind. We were sitting talking horses, my old friend and I, that day, enjoying one another's company and just passing time away, talking about what makes a good one, one that stands out from the rest, what makes him more than average, maybe so one of the best. We discussed their conformation, their withers and their back, how their legs should be correct, the way they stand and how they track, and how they need to have good feet, a decent head, and soft, kind eye, even tempered disposition and a willingness to try. from tip of ear to tip of tail and everything between. We talked about their pros and cons, the good ones we had seen, and finally got around to color, prompting me to up and say that I'd run backwards all day long from horses that were gray. "How come you call the grays?" he asked. "What makes you shy from them?" Well, I climbed up on my soapbox and proceeded to condemn all horses past and present whose hide and hair were gray. My friend just listened patiently to all I had to say, and "I'll admit that when they're young," I said, "they sure will catch your eye. But as they go to getting older, they'll turn white as time goes by. Makes them prone to having cancer from exposure to the sun. So if he's gray in color, he's one I'm inclined to shun." My friend just sat there quiet like he was letting my words soak, and then grinning in a friendly way, he looked at me and spoke, "Well, I've been a little different in the way I've sailed my course. Never gave no thought to color when I was sizing up a horse. When I need a horse to help me do what I'm a-needin' to, it don't matter what his color, be it sorrel brown or blue or black or roan or white or dun or buckskin, gruya, bay. What's important, can he do the job we gotta do today? Putting him and me together, would we make a decent team? 'Cause to work well with each other would sure benefit the scheme. Does he have a heart and mind to help a feller do his work, or is he a crazy jughead who just wants to loaf and shirk? Seems to me what makes a good horse is what he's got inside, 'cause his heart and mind and body are what makes him fit to ride. If he scores high in all of them, I'll make a little bet he'll be a fair to middling pony if he's white or black as jet." I chewed on that a little while, as slowly like the dawn, the light of understanding in my mind had flickered on, and ever since that day I've been more prone to take a look at all the horse, not just the hide, before I close the book. From time to time I wonder, or maybe wouldn't be a good thing to be colorblind for folks like you and me, when sizing up the ones we meet and deal with in our life, might tend to create more goodwill and eliminate some strife if we saw heart and mind and spirit and the qualities built in the folks we interact with, not the color of their skin. We might see some goodwill spreading, maybe even give birth to what all of us are hoping for, and that's real peace on earth. With equine or with human, the process is the same. We can see the total package or find some small fault to blame. But there'd be a lot less anger, a lot less will, and less remorse if we barely noticed color when sizing up a horse. Ray Owens, that was a great, great poem. Now I want to play you a song by the late, great Don Edwards, one of the great cowboy songs of all times, called Old Cowboy Blues. Here's Don.

0: The old cowboy blues. Thank you, Don. We sure miss you, buddy. You folks stay with us. We'll be right back with more Cowboy Corner. Well, we finally finished my autobiography. It's called Texas Red. 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
3: The left lane going south on Highway 9 out of Pender is blocked.
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0: This portion of Cowboy Corner is brought to you by our friends at the National Cowboy and Western Heritage Museum, located in Oklahoma City, where they invite you to find your West. You're listening to Cowboy Corner. I'm Red Stegall here in the bunkhouse with Jake and Badger and old Dan and Leon and all the rest of the boys. And I want to tell you where we're going to be for the next few weeks, because I want you to come see us. 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Join us as we explore another trail somewhere west of Wall Street. Now, on October 23rd through the 25th, it's the 35th annual Red Stegall Cowboy Gathering in the historic stockyards in Fort Worth, Texas, where we celebrate the Western lifestyle and the talents of the working man and woman who live and work on the ranches of the West. And you'll have a great time. Bring the kids. the streets are closed. We walk up and down the streets and howdy with each other and then go watch the competition. It's unbelievable, and we have music and poetry to go along with that. For a song of inspiration, I've chosen one of ours called Rider on the Rim. Boys, let's do it.

0: Rider on the Rim. R.W. Hampton and I wrote that song, and I'm proud of it, and I think R.W. is too. Well, as my old daddy would say, we got this one sausage and blowed. It's time for us to ride on out of here. We got lots of work to do. Thanks for riding along with us. We hope we taught you something about the West, and especially all the way over in Hawaii, to a Paniolo who's long gone, but a very dear friend, Mr. Corky Bryan. We'd like to remind you that Cowboy Corner is brought to you by 4-6 Ranches, horses with a history, brands with a background, by Cowboys and Indians Magazine, bringing you the beauty, the grandeur, 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And you'll learn all you want to know about the wonderful folks who bring you Cowboy Corner each and every week. And as my old daddy would say, we got this one sausage and blowed. On behalf of myself, Red Stego, and Jake and Badger, and old Dan and Leon, and all the boys in the Buckhouse, our producer, Mr. Roger Ramsey, and the fella who holds it together for all of us, Mr. Sean Studer, thanks for riding along with us. 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Well, I'd like to leave you with something before we gather up next week. Max Brand said, "Life is a serious problem to a man over 30. To a man under 30, it is simply a game." 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
2: A presidential surprise for Ireland. I'm Kathleen Maloney, Fox News. President Trump ending his trip to Ireland with an announcement about a popular Irish product.
3: In a sign of how this trip mixed diplomacy and leisure, the president made that announcement that he was dropping tariffs on Irish whiskey while he was about to present the trophy to the winner of the Irish Open, which is Shane Lowry. Remember, most European goods are under 15% tariffs as a result of a trade deal that the EU and the US struck last year. The carve-out for Irish whiskey highlighting the overall positive nature of this visit, even though the president did make waves by saying he'd like to see Irish reunification.
2: Fox's Madeline Rivera. President Trump also weighing in on the war between Russia and Ukraine. He had a request for the Ukrainian president.
4: Ukraine's long-range strikes have been targeting Russia's oil and gas industry, which Kyiv says both funds and fuels Moscow's invasion in this now 4.5-year-long war. It's caused fuel rationing across Russia at times. Today, President Trump was at the Irish Open. He had this warning.
5: Mr. Zelensky has to do one thing. He has to stop knocking out diesel fuel in Russia. Let him go after targets, but not diesel fuel.
4: In recent weeks, Russia has ramped up its air campaign against Ukraine. Overnight, energy facilities, railways, businesses, gas stations, and homes came under attack.
2: Fox's Stephanie Bennett. Wisconsin gubernatorial candidate Tom Tiffany and a pilot are recovering after their 4-seat plane lost power and made an emergency water landing in Lake Wausau. Tiffany says he and the pilot sustained only minor injuries.
6: He had 4 stitches, I believe, in one of his bones. That was the extent of his injuries. I have 12 stitches up in my eyebrow, but other than that, just a few scratches.
2: Tiffany says he lost his phone, but the pilot was able to call 911. 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
6: Mostly cloudy tonight, showers and storms in the area, especially after midnight. Temperatures hold steady across the region. Winds east southeasterly 5 to 15 miles per hour. Higher gusts possible. Monday, it remains mostly cloudy. Chance for more showers and storms, especially during the afternoon. Highs top out near 80. Southeast winds will be breezy, 10 to 25. Higher gusts remain possible. Monday night, still mostly cloudy. Showers and storms likely. Lows drop to 59. Winds turn to the north-northeast, 5 to 15. Higher gusts still possible. Tuesday, any showers and early, partly sunny otherwise. Highs only make it to the upper 60s to near 70. Winds north, 5 to 15. Higher gusts stay possible. And then Tuesday night, shower and storm chances return mainly after midnight and lows fall back to 53. I'm weatherology meteorologist Phil Jensko, and that's KTIC weather on Classic Country KTIC.
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0: Classic Country KTIC, close enough to perfect from Alabama. Good evening, I'm J.D. Gibbs. 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
2: 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Will the midterm Republican convention be enough to blunt Democratic momentum weeks before the November elections? We'll have analysis. Also, alarms are sounding in the job market where the size of the workforce hasn't been this low since the pandemic. What's going on? And phone bans at school from bell to bell. Do they work? 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
10: In week one of the NFL, the Chicago Bears scored 59 points to defeat the Panthers 59-37. Caleb Williams threw for 269 yards and two touchdowns. He also had two rushing touchdowns in the win. The Bills outscored the Texans in Houston 36-31. Josh Allen threw for 334 yards and two touchdowns. He also had two rushing touchdowns. The Bengals held on 33-27 against the Buccaneers. Ravens rolled past the Colts 41-23. Lamar Jackson threw for 324 yards and a touchdown. He also had a rushing touchdown, while Derrick Henry had three rushing touchdowns. The Jaguars crushed the Browns 34-10. Jets beat the Titans 23-10. Steelers had a 20-13 win over the Falcons. And the Saints and the Lions went to overtime, but the Lions survived 31-30. At the FIBA Women's World Cup, USA wins gold for a fifth straight time.
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1: We're a mile north of Beamer here, and looks like we got about 90 hundreds.
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3: Carmen Roberts, whoever wins, AI wins. That's from President Trump, who appeared to downplay the technology's potential safety concerns, despite warnings from some AI developers.
5: I think you have a lot of negative voices that are bringing it up that shouldn't be bringing it up, and they're bringing up things that won't happen.
3: Well, that viewpoint differs from House Minority Leader Hakeem Jeffries.
6: We should take decisive action now so that we can slow down, as the CEOs have recently acknowledged, slow down the pace of development.
3: The New York Democrat on ABC's This Week, President Trump is due back in D.C. tonight. Rescuers in Indonesia are searching for about 130 people missing after a passenger ferry capsized in the Java Sea early today. Six people are confirmed dead. 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
8: Mostly cloudy tonight. Showers and storms in the area, especially after midnight. Temperatures hold steady across the region. Winds east southeasterly 5 to 15 miles per hour. Higher gusts possible. Monday, it remains mostly cloudy. Chance for more showers and storms, especially during the afternoon. Highs top out near 80. Southeast winds will be breezy, 10 to 25. Higher gusts remain possible. Monday night, still mostly cloudy. Showers and storms likely. Lows drop to 59. Winds turn to the north-northeast, 5 to 15. Higher gusts still possible. Tuesday, any showers and early, partly sunny otherwise. Highs only make it to the upper 60s to near 70. Winds north, 5 to 15. Higher gusts stay possible. And then Tuesday night, shower and storm chances return mainly after midnight and lows fall back to 53. I'm weatherology meteorologist Phil Jensko, and that's KTIC weather on Classic Country KTIC.
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Classic Country KTIC Ramblin' Fever for Merle Haggard. Good evening, I'm J.D. Gibbs. We have a Fox Sports update on the way. 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
2: The Raiders currently lead the Dolphins at home 27-13. They just got going in the fourth quarter, just like the Cardinals and the Chargers, where the Cardinals still lead LA 16-14. Late in the third quarter, the Eagles are up on the Commanders 14-9, while the Vikings are losing at home to the Packers 22-10. Again, Minnesota playing without Kyler Murray, who was ruled out in the first quarter due to a concussion. The Bills already outscored the Texans 36-31. Josh Allen with two touchdowns in the air and two touchdowns on the ground. Bears top the Panthers 59-37. Caleb Williams with two touchdowns in the air and two touchdowns on the ground. While the Ravens roll past the Colts 41-23. Derrick Henry 144 yards and three touchdowns on the ground. The Jets beat the Titans 23-10, and the Jaguars crushed the Browns 34-10.
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1: Granting the Emerald Isle a wish. I'm Carmen Roberts, Fox News. As President Trump wraps up his two-day visit to Ireland, he gave the Irish a reason to cheer.
2: Everybody's been bugging me. They're saying, would you do me a favor? It's so unfair what's going on. Could you possibly take the tariffs off of Irish whiskey?
1: And he said he would. President Trump is expected to be back in Washington, D.C. tonight. But while in Ireland, he also talked about the more serious topic of the Russian-Ukraine war that's putting pressure on the energy markets. He said,
3: Mr. Zelensky has to do one thing. He has to stop knocking out diesel fuel in Russia. Let him go after targets, but not diesel fuel, because he's causing a shortage of diesel.
4: In recent weeks, Russia has ramped up its air campaign against Ukraine, targeting the power grid ahead of winter. Strikes have been targeting Russia's oil and gas industry, which Kyiv says both funds and fuels Moscow's invasion in this now 4.5-year-long war.
1: Fox's Stephanie Bennett in London. U.S. crude resumed trading tonight and is higher this hour, up about 2.5% at $102.72 a barrel. Hours after his plane's emergency landing yesterday, Wisconsin Congressman Tom Tiffany spoke about the ordeal.
5: Congressman Tiffany, who is also Wisconsin's GOP nominee for governor, was emotional when he addressed responders in Wausau County.
6: I just want to say thank you. What you did.
5: Tiffany said he was traveling from an event when his plane lost power. He and his pilot, Len Bolts, survived the water landing and swam to safety. He did have to get stitches over his eye.
6: My head hit the dash in front of me, and that was the extent of the damage. I mean, we're just really fortunate.
5: But Tiffany said at no time did he think he wouldn't make it. He said this won't deter his run for governor, but personally, his thought is,
6: for at least a while, God spared me.
5: Gernal Scott, Fox News.
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9: Temperatures being 30 degrees above average.
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10: We're a mile north of Beamer here, and looks like we got about 90 hundreds. The left lane going south on Highway 9 out of Pender is blocked.
11: We had some weather move through, and start time is going to be delayed about a half hour.
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13: Mostly cloudy tonight, showers and storms in the area, especially after midnight. Temperatures hold steady across the region. Winds east southeasterly 5 to 15 miles per hour. Higher gusts possible. Monday, it remains mostly cloudy. Chance for more showers and storms, especially during the afternoon. Highs top out near 80. Southeast winds will be breezy, 10 to 25. Higher gusts remain possible. Monday night, still mostly cloudy, showers and storms likely. Lows drop to 59. Winds turn to the north-northeast 5 to 15. Higher gusts still possible. Tuesday, any showers and early, partly sunny otherwise. Highs only make it to the upper 60s to near 70. Winds north 5 to 15. Higher gusts stay possible. And then Tuesday night, shower and storm chances return mainly after midnight and lows fall back to 53. I'm weatherology meteorologist Phil Jensko, and that's KTIC weather on Classic Country KTIC.
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0: Classic Country, KTIC, Old Hippie from the Bellamy Brothers. Good evening, I'm J.D. Gibbs. I don't know about you, but these highs that we had this weekend for afternoon high temperatures, not too bad in my book. Tomorrow we're going to have another warm day up around 90, but then for a few days, we're going to be doing good to even hit 70 degrees for afternoon highs. We have details coming up with our weather forecast on the air again before long. 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
6: In week one of the NFL, the Chicago Bears scored 59 points to defeat the Panthers 59-37. Caleb Williams threw for 269 yards and two touchdowns. He also had two rushing touchdowns in the win. The Bills outscored the Texans in Houston 36-31. Josh Allen threw for 334 yards and two touchdowns. He also had two rushing touchdowns. The Bengals held on 33-27 against the Buccaneers. Ravens rolled past the Colts 41-23. Lamar Jackson threw for 324 yards and a touchdown. He also had a rushing touchdown, while Derrick Henry had three rushing touchdowns. The Jaguars crushed the Browns 34-10. Jets beat the Titans 23-10. Steelers had a 20-13 win over the Falcons. And the Saints and the Lions went to overtime, but the Lions survived 31-30. At the FIBA Women's World Cup, USA wins gold for a fifth straight time.
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7: Carmen Roberts, whoever wins, AI wins. That's from President Trump, who appeared to downplay the technology's potential safety concerns, despite warnings from some AI developers.
8: I think you have a lot of negative voices that are bringing it up that shouldn't be bringing it up, and they're bringing up things that won't happen.
7: Well, that viewpoint differs from House Minority Leader Hakeem Jeffries.
9: We should take decisive action now so that we can slow down, as the CEOs have recently acknowledged, slow down the pace of development.
7: The New York Democrat on ABC's This Week, President Trump, is due back in D.C. tonight. Rescuers in Indonesia are searching for about 130 people missing after a passenger ferry capsized in the Java Sea early today. Six people are confirmed dead. 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
10: 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Will the midterm Republican convention be enough to blunt Democratic momentum weeks before the November elections? We'll have analysis. Also, alarms are sounding in the job market, where the size of the workforce hasn't been this low since the pandemic. What's going on? And phone bans at school from bell to bell. Do they work? Monday on This Morning, America's First News.
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4: Mostly cloudy tonight, showers and storms in the area, especially after midnight. Temperatures hold steady across the region. Winds east southeasterly 5 to 15 miles per hour. Higher gusts possible. Monday, it remains mostly cloudy. Chance for more showers and storms, especially during the afternoon. Highs top out near 80. Southeast winds will be breezy, 10 to 25. Higher gusts remain possible. Monday night, still mostly cloudy, showers and storms likely. Lows drop to 59. Winds turn to the north-northeast 5 to 15. Higher gusts still possible. Tuesday, any showers and early, partly sunny otherwise. Highs only make it to the upper 60s to near 70. Winds north 5 to 15. Higher gusts stay possible. And then Tuesday night, shower and storm chances return mainly after midnight and lows fall back to 53. I'm weatherology meteorologist Phil Jensko, and that's KTIC weather on Classic Country KTIC.
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0: Classic Country KTIC. Thank you for letting us be a part of your weekend, and hopefully you spend some time with us on the weekdays too, from 5 to 7 every weekday morning. Gordon Deal has America's First News this morning with Gordon Deal, and then from 7 to 9, KTIC News Director Connie Green hosts the KTIC Morning Show. Joel Janacek has the KTIC Midday Show from 9 to 11. And then I hop in here, and during my time with you from 11:30 to 1:30 in the afternoon each weekday, we have Midday in Mid-America brought to you by Tri-County Ag. Then at 2 o'clock weekday afternoons, Doug Anderson is here with the KTIC Afternoon Show. We have Glenn Campbell, the Oak Ridge Boys, and others coming up on Classic Country KTIC.
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Classic Country, KTIC, Southern Nights from Glen Campbell. Good evening, I'm J.D. Gibbs. I know there's not a whole lot of the weekend left, but what is left of it, I hope it goes swell for you. And if you'll be around tomorrow, I'll be back with you tomorrow just after 11 o'clock. We have a Fox Sports update coming up, but first, the Oak Ridge Boys on Classic Country, KTIC.